0: boxes until 2 p.m. Pickup only, not everywhere, not forever, no swaps. That's our sponsor. It's Chris, and that's Traffic on 94.1 Goldie FM.
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2: Hello there, I'm Sean Bindley. The New South Wales Police Commissioner is calling for respect for anyone planning to attend vigils marking October 7. Pro-Palestinian events are expected to go ahead in Sydney and Wollongong, despite pushback from some community leaders and politicians. Mal Lanyon says they will have a presence there.
3: Obviously, free speech is something that the police force and the public expect, and it's something that is part of the fabric of our society. But I've been really clear since Bondi that respect and common decency is really important.
2: More than $1.2 billion in combined state and federal government funding will be used to upgrade regional roads across New South Wales. Drivers using the Newcastle to Dubbo and the Muswellbrook to Armidale corridors are amongst those who will benefit. Roads Minister Jenny Aitchison says the investment will deliver a range of improvements.
4: Work along this corridors will include safety upgrades, road and intersection widening, new overtaking lanes and pullover bays, as well as relocation of some of the road infrastructure. More than 1,000 jobs will be supported across the state while this work continues.
2: The search is on for a new police commissioner, with Grant Stevens yesterday named the next governor of South Australia. He's stepping down from all of his roles, including the Crows and Operation Flinders boards. His term as the state's governor starts in December. He says it wasn't a hard decision.
5: Rumours have been circulating for a really long time. Emma and I have had conversations about, what are you going to do if they actually ask you to be the governor? So it's not like it, because of the rumours, it didn't sort of blindside us. And Emma said, this is not something you say no to.
2: A former army colonel says training always carries a risk as the force mourns the loss of one of its soldiers. 28-year-old Corporal Brendan Hannam was killed in a vehicle rollover during a training exercise in the Northern Territory. Mike Kelly says the incident is unfortunate, but not uncommon.
6: Training accidents are, a feature, a risk of life in the ADF. These losses happen regularly in training because you have to be exercising in difficult terrains and environments and trying to simulate wartime contexts to make the training effective.
2: Australia's construction industry has raised some concerns over the opposition's migration overhaul. The net migration rate would be pared back to 100,000 in the first and second year of a coalition government. As more houses become available, that rate would lift to 160,000. But Master Builders Danita Warne says she's worried cuts to student visas won't work.
7: What impact that has on unskilled labour in the building and construction industry, but also the impact of international students when they graduate in building and construction and the ease upon which they can then be sponsored for a skilled migrant visa.
2: To Queensland, where a man will face court today charged with murder after a body was found inside a Logan unit. Jared Braybrook has the details.
8: Police were called to a Woodridge unit complex yesterday morning for a welfare check on a 65-year-old man. Once there, officers found the man deceased. Detective Inspector Ian Galpin said there was an obvious injury which caused police to declare a crime scene. A 32-year-old man was arrested last night and has since been charged with murder. He's due to front the Beenleigh Magistrates Court today.
2: And a delicate rescue operation has been performed in the Victorian goldfields after a man became trapped in a silo waist-deep in tons of grain. Sarah McGlatchy from Ambulance Victoria says it took hours to remove the man. This is AIR National News. In cricket news, Cameron Green has been ruled out of the first test against South Africa with a side strain, opening the door for one of Cooper Connolly or Nick Batterson to be included in the 11. Coach Andrew McDonald says he's hopeful Green can play a role later in the three-test series.
9: Yeah, it's a bit of an unknown, but there's still optimism that he'll take part in the series at some stage.
2: In AFL, new North Melbourne coach Jamie Graham says he's called Zane Dersmer, telling him he wants him to stay at the Roos. The 20-year-old forward has requested a trade to Melbourne. In motor racing, reigning Bathurst champion Garth Tander admits he's feeling the itch to get behind the wheel ahead of the first great race since his retirement. The six-time winner called curtains on his 27-year career after winning last year's race with Matt Payne. Tander says he's comfortable with his decision, but the allure of Mount Panorama is never far away.
10: Always had a little asterisk next to that, except maybe when we get to Bathurst it might get itchy feet, so maybe when the cars roll out for practice later in the week, you might start getting just a little bit anxious.
2: In football, England captain Harry Kane's rich run of form has continued, scoring twice as England took care of the Czech Republic 3-0 in their UEFA Nations League clash this morning.
11: It's a deep one from Lewis Hall. Harry Kane at the double for England.
2: And Cristiano Ronaldo has accused Portugal's head coach of breaking his word, driving him to walk out of the team camp. The superstar apologising to teammates and stating he remains available to represent his country. Australian Independent Radio News.
1: 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Now, just prior to getting into the weather, not that there's a lot to add, we've had a call from Jeff. Morning, Jeff. The traffic on the M1, northbound, not quite sure what area, but on somewhere northbound on the M1, it's all come to a horrific standstill virtually. So there's been probably an accident somewhere along the way. If you're heading up that way, just be patient, people. Now, weather, as I said, not much going on. Has gone a little bit cloudier here at Mermaid, but the temperature hasn't changed. Still sitting on 25, so it's quite a warm morning. And Bureau said the maximum today will just be a degree higher at 26. Shower or two could well be.

0: Roy the Boy, yeah, Communication Breakdown, Fly Away, Jasmine Ray, that was, and David Bowie, Let's Dance. Oh, why not? 18 past 10 in about 10 minutes' time, I'm going to have a chat with Peter Farrell. Now, Peter's the president of the Gold Coast Model Railway Club Incorporated, and that's a very important incorporated bit, and they're having an open day this Saturday, 9 till 1, so stay tuned. If you're interested in model trains, you might be an enthusiast or you might like to become one. Peter will tell us all about it.
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0: Well, that's in the oldie but a goodie category. Crimson and Clover, Tommy James and the Shondells. Kylie was in there, Je ne sais pas pourquoi. And Mariah Carey and Miguel. Beautiful. It is 10:30, right on the knocker. Sounds like a good time to have a chat to Peter. Peter Farrell is the Gold Coast Model Railway Club Incorporated president. They're having an open day on Saturday. I love model trains. Pete, good morning.
1: Good morning.
0: Now, Gold Coast Model Railway Club Incorporated. This has been going back for this club for many, many years.
1: Yeah, we've been around as a club for around about 50 years and in our current premises for 23 years. So 2 years' time will be our 25th birthday.
0: Right. So, I mean, model trains, model railways, whatever you like to call it, there's always been a big sort of fan base for that, hasn't there?
1: There has. More along the line of for the old steam engines and the older style era coming back.
0: Yes. So has it changed?
1: Oh, it's changed immensely from the old days where you'd sit on the floor and have something. Nowadays, everything is computer run off your phone, electronically driven. It's changed amazing, yeah. Like everything these days, yeah. Electronics has creeped into everything.
0: Yeah, I must admit, my mind is back to sitting on the floor with my brother and my father and, you know, manually picking up things when they didn't work. So yep. t-

0: Tell me about your club. How many members have you got?
1: We have about 80 members at the moment, and on a standard year, we have about 3,500 people come through the doors.
0: So, what have you got? Yeah, what have you got there at Arundel? Is it like a permanent display or something going on permanently?
1: We have four different styles of displays. We have small ones that would fit into a suitcase, going all the way up to ones that fit into your garden. We have one which has probably about 0.5 kilometre of railway tracks in it, so it takes a little bit of walking around to see everything.
0: So this is a very big premises you've got.
1: It is one of the bigger ones in Queensland, yes.
0: And this is where you're having this Fabo Open Day on Saturday?
1: Yes, yep. It'll be the first one we've had for a couple of years. And, everybody's just welcome to pile on in and have a look around.
0: Oh, exactly. And what are you sort of going to achieve by this? Do you want more members, or do you want to introduce people to the hobby of model railways?
1: It is more along the line of, this is just for the Gold Coast people, everybody local, mum and dad, they're at Harbour Town, and they go, oh, we've got an hour spare, we'll drag the kids over and have a look around that. It's more to showcase what we can achieve, and if we get some new members out of it, yeah, by all means, but it's to show the Gold Coast who we are and what we can do.
0: Right. Now, I also read, because I'm sure a lot of people with, say, like deceased estates or something like that, find that they've got in their possession some model trains and they don't know what to do with it. Do you accept donations of this kind of thing?
1: We do indeed accept donations. We are having a buy and sell, what they call like a car boot sale type thing, in a couple of months for that exact reason.
0: Oh, really? Okay, so you find many people do come by them and really don't want to keep them, but want them to go somewhere where they'll be appreciated.
1: We do find a lot of older stuff, which is 1930s. We've got some here, which is made in Germany about 1930. Very old stuff, and it's very hard to find, and the kids don't know what to do with it, and mum and dad have passed on, so they just pop in and donate it to the club, and we find the appropriate home for some of them.
0: And is this like sort of rare stamps and all that sort of thing that these items appreciate in value?
1: It's the cost is in the eye of the beholder, one would say.
0: Like beauty. Yes.
1: We have one model here, which is from New Zealand. It is from a Silver Star, which is based on the Queensland Rail Sunlander or Westlander from the 1970s. It's the only one in the world, this model.
0: Goodness.
1: Of course, it's from New Zealand, so it appeals to the New Zealand contingent of the Gold Coast.
0: Oh, well, that's a lot of people, let's face it. Very big contingent. Listen, you have yourself a great day on Saturday, Pete. Just explain to everybody where you're located.
1: We are located, physical address is 22 Kendall Street, which is the back entrance to Bunnings on Brisbane Road.
0: Oh, yeah.
1: Just pop through Bunnings out the back entrance and you'll find signs all around that area pointing you in the direction.
0: Oh, fantastic. And you're open from 9 to 1. There's a very small entry fee, not much, and it's open to absolutely everybody.
1: Anybody and everybody, yep.
0: Pete, have a great day. Thanks for your chat this morning.
1: You too. Take care. Have a fantastic day.
0: Bye.

0: me.
1: Dolly. Yes, Coat of Many Colours. Summer Pillow was in there. Casey Chambers and Hooters. All you zombies out there. Yes, hello. 13 to 11 to 12, of course, if you're on the Tweed.
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0: Oh, it's a great movie, and it's a great song, Lulu, to Sir With Love. And Rita Coolidge was there as well. Your love has lifted me higher and higher and higher. 5 to 11, 2 12 on the 20.
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0: We've got some delays for your run on the M1 southbound at the moment through Helensvale, the Gold Coast Highway, under speed through Southport, Surfers Paradise, Broadbeach and Palm Beach. Currumbin Creek Road has some delays for Currumbin Waters. Ruddy Creek Road is slow around Southport, Burley Road and around the M1, and Robina Parkway looking clear. Goodin Drive also travelling well. Smith Street Motorway, Southport and Rang Road also doing okay. Same for Brisbane Road through Arundel, and the Coomera Connector slows up southbound on the approach to Helensvale Road. The Nissan X-Trail Hybrid E-Power two-wheel drive is here, starting from $45,990 drive away. 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That's our sponsor. It's Chris, and that's traffic on 94.1 Goldie FM.
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2: Hello there, I'm Sean Bindley. The opposition is brushing off criticism from the business community over its immigration policy. The coalition has pledged to slash net overseas migration to 100,000 in its first and second year of government. Industry groups warn the cuts will hurt the economy by starving businesses of workers. Nationals leader Matt Canavan claiming once again that high migration is driving down living standards.
3: Created massive issues for our economy, for our housing availability, but just basic services for Australians. And so basically you've got a situation now that, yes, importing more people to our country does increase GDP, does increase the total size of the economy. Doesn't increase people's living standards, though.
2: The aged care sector is warning more than 3,500 aged care beds have been shelved due to federal funding issues. Ageing Australia warns the latest funding increase from the federal government fell short of inflation and wage rises. The industry body's chief executive, Tom Simonson, says the approach just doesn't make sense.
4: We know that we've got a rapidly ageing population. We know that we need more beds. The government says it's committed to building more beds, and then it takes money away from the sector that's going to build them. It is completely bewildering.
2: The US president has warned that America will finish up its war with Iran, saying on Tuesday it's only a question of whether it happens the nice way or the not-so-nice way. The comments at a defence industry event in Maryland came as the president was already facing a backlash over remarks at a campaign rally on Monday night when he suggested Iran could attack Los Angeles and San Diego, prompting California Governor Gavin Newsom to call him deranged and dangerous. The White House claims the president was making the point that American cities would have been under threat had his administration not acted against Iran's nuclear program. Kate Fisher is in Washington.
5: The White House's rapid response team also hit back on their X account after the Los Angeles Times posted that Trump had suggested that Iran could take out those Californian cities. And that account said, no, he didn't, you buffoons. He was saying the US is fighting to stop Iran from having the ability to take these cities out. So, of course, this has caused more problems for Donald Trump in California and the Democratic governor there, Gavin Newsom, who is also exploring a presidential run for 2028, called the president deranged and dangerous.
2: Police say there were no arrests made during a peaceful demonstration in the CBD on the first day of a large defence expo at the Perth Exhibition Centre. Hundreds marched from Yagan Square to the Perth Convention Centre, where the three-day expo is being held, amidst a large police presence. The Land Forces Convention is being held there for the first time and will continue until tomorrow. There were violent demonstrations in Melbourne, where the expo was held 2 years ago. Meanwhile, a former army colonel says training always carries a risk, as the force mourns the loss of one of its soldiers. 28-year-old Corporal Brendan Hannum was killed in a vehicle rollover during a training exercise in the Northern Territory. Mike Kelly says the incident highlights the dangers faced by those serving in the ADF.
6: Training accidents are, you know, a feature, a risk of life in the ADF. These losses happen regularly in training because you have to be exercising in difficult terrains and environments and trying to simulate wartime contexts to make the training effective.
2: This is Air National News. Australian coach Andrew McDonald is playing his cards close to his chest when it comes to selections ahead of Friday's first cricket test against South Africa in Durban. The Aussies will be without West Australian Cameron Green, who's battling an abdominal strain. McDonald says a decision on whether they go for a batsman or an all-rounder to replace Green won't be made until tomorrow.
7: The beauty of the squad that we've got is we can go in many directions depending on, you know, what we, you know, hypothesise what's going to happen over the 5 days the day before. So I think we've got all bases covered, which is nice to have that. So there's a lot of discussion about which way we can go, and as that surface starts to present closer to the game as to what it may start like, I think that's when we can narrow in, and that may be a decision the day before the game.
2: Valentine Holmes will make his debut for the Cook Islands at this year's Rugby League World Cup. The two-time Kangaroos World Cup winner named in the I2 squad to take on Fiji in the first round. In AFL news, Gold Coast are weighing up whether they'll accept compensation or match Hawthorn's free agency offer for Ben King. The Suns have 3 days to match or accept the likely pick 7 in this year's draft. Novak Djokovic says his 102nd career singles title at the China Open is proof he can still trouble the top-ranked tennis players. The Serbian emerged victorious after Alex de Minaur retired injured in the second set following a tiebreak in the first. Djokovic says the result comes at just the right time.
8: A proof that I can still play on the highest level and, you know, winning against the three top 10 players in a matter of 3 days back-to-back is a great achievement.
2: Australian Independent Radio News.
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9: Okay, we've made it. Yes, we have reached the temperature that the Bureau said would be our maximum today, which is 26. So there you go. That's what we're sitting on. And that's about all I have for you. Bureau say still a high chance we will see a shower or two today. So it looks like it'll be this afternoon at this stage, or maybe even this evening.

0: Blood, Sweat and Tears, Heidi Ho, Heidi, Heidi Ho, Hal was in there too. Oh, Hal at the Moon. No, just Hal, Carly Simon and Barnsey and Farnsey, Jimmy and John together when something is wrong with my baby, 19 past 11. I see Jimmy Barnes going to head up another musical festival. He's a bit like Izzy Dye. Barnsey, he just never, ever, ever stops.
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0: Oh, there's the Doors. Hello. Hello, I love you. Oh, that was very quick. Cars and Magic and Stay With Me. That's a fantastic voice. Carice Eden. Not sure what she's doing now. Don't read too much about her, do you? But I think she's a huge talent. It's bang on 11:30. Where's this hour gone?
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Well, now you know it wasn't Janis Joplin, but do you know who it was? Yeah, Pink. Me and Bobby McGee. It's a great song. Everybody's had a go at that. And Cher before that with Mamma Mia. 21 to 12, is it? Yeah. Let's have a listen now to a track Stewie's played on the local gig. It was on, what's today, Wednesday? It was on last night, Tuesday. Every Tuesday at 7, where he plays the music of local musicians. Let's have a listen to Ella Fence.

0: Ella Fence is her name, couple of kids, 49, name of the track. Yeah, it's a track Stewie's played on the local gig program. Details about that, if you'd like more, on our website. The House of Siam Thai Restaurant on the boardwalk at Hope Island. Owner Sid Pansan creates authentic Thai cuisine overlooking a marina with Mount Tambourine as the backdrop. 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
2: Sponsor. Every morning, 6:30, we check our bar and seaway conditions from the Seaway Tower. And VMR Point Danger.
3: The wave rider at the moment.
2: At 10 past 8, surf and beach conditions with Gold Coast City Lifeguards. And every Friday at 10 past 5, John Nielsen picks the top weekend surfing spots. Keeping you up to date with our coast, our Gold Coast. Only sunshine covers the coast more than 94.1.

0: Rosemary. Yeah, Manilo, Copacabana, walking on broken glass. Oh, dear. That'd be painful. Annie Lennox, 5 to 12.
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0: Oh, good on you, Gary. Yeah, one of my favourite shows. Now, time for me to go. I don't know where the morning's gone. It's gone very quickly. Hope you've enjoyed it. Rednecks will take me up to news and sport. And then Jono will be in. He'll have a check of the weather for you. I don't think it's going to be bad news. It's all looking pretty good. Have a good one. He's got some great music coming up. Take care, everybody. And hopefully I'll see you tomorrow. Bye now.
5: If it hadn't been for Cotton Eye Joe, I'd been married a long time ago.

0: down, this traffic jam.
1: Still got some delays for your run on the M1 southbound through Helensvale at the moment, with reports of a crash just after the Hope Island Road exit, exit 57. Now it's got some delays with that as well. Also, the Gold Coast Highway building up through Southport, through Surfers Paradise, Mermaid Beach, Miami and Palm Beach, and Reddy Creek Road has some delays through Burley, Robina Parkway, not too bad, Mundrabar and Robina so far either. Looking for a hands-on high school? The industry school prepares students for vocational careers through practical learning, apprenticeships and traineeships, enrolling years 10 and 11. Now for 2027. That's our sponsor. It's Chris, and that's the latest traffic up to date on 94.1 Goldie FM.
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3: I'm Ron Wilson. Jewish leaders say the October 7 terror attack in Israel has changed the world forever as they pause to remember those killed. Alex Rivchen from the Executive Council of Australian Jewry says vigils have been held around the country.
4: It was a beautiful coming together of people in strength and solidarity to uplift each other, to mourn and to reflect. But, you know, I look at the community and everything we've been through for the last 3 years. It's really tested us. It's tested us as Australians, as Jews, as people. And I feel like we've come through and we've shown our strength and humanity.
3: General practitioners are calling for an overhaul of pharmacy rules so dispensing pharmacists can work at GP clinics. The Royal Australian College of GPs argues current restrictions on pharmacy ownership and locations stifle competition and innovation. College President Dr. Michael Wright says existing laws make it far too difficult for pharmacists to operate outside traditional chemist shops.
5: If we could allow dispensing pharmacists to work within general practices, then we'd be able to work together. And that would mean people would be able to get more of their healthcare from their team working together.
3: The tax office chief has called an urgent meeting with small business representatives following outrage over a ban on tax payments being made by credit card. The decision follows the crackdown on card surcharges, sparking a heavy backlash from commercial operators. More than 20 industry leaders are attending today's crisis talks. The High Court has ruled in favour of a Hunter Valley community group in the nation's first ever climate change case to reach Australia's highest court. It found that planning authorities are legally required to consider the local climate impacts of a coal mine's downstream emissions before granting approval. The finding directly affects 17 coal proposals currently in the New South Wales planning pipeline and establishes a legal template that's expected to be applied in other states and in future climate litigation across Australia. Convicted US murderer Krista Pike is conscious and talking in hospital after surviving a failed execution in Tennessee. The 50-year-old spent a week in critical condition following two doses of lethal injection drugs. Her lawyers are now pushing for her death sentence to be commuted, claiming the botched attempt amounted to torture. Melbourne has been named the world's friendliest city in this year's Condé Nast Traveller Reader's Choice Awards. The Victorian capital earned top honours for its vibrant laneways, European feel and welcoming attitude. Visit Victoria Chief Executive Brendan McClements says locals take immense pride in their city.
6: First place to start would be in our service industries, in our hotels and our restaurants, because they're constantly and consistently delivering excellent service to people who are visiting our city. It's an outstanding feature of what we're able to do. And I think if you just think back maybe a couple of weeks ago when the NFL was in town, the way the city was able to embrace that particular event.
3: Checking the ASX, the All Ords is trading up 4.9 at 89.08, and the Australian dollar is buying 69.79 US cents. This is Air National News. In cricket, Cameron Green is out of the first test against South Africa with a side strain, opening the door for Cooper Connolly to step up on Friday. Nick Maddison is also in line for a recall, with coach Andrew McDonald backing the batsman's return to the squad despite an 18-month absence from first-class cricket while battling testicular cancer.
7: I know that he had a tough sort of period there leading into the health issues that he had. I think he averaged 17 or something like that for that summer. But if you look before that, quality player, can bat at the top, can bat in the middle, and we're going to get challenged with spin. And those tours to the subcontinent that we have had in the past, he's been well and truly in our thoughts for those.
3: And Novak Djokovic has claimed his 102nd career singles title at the China Open and proves he remains a major threat to the top level. The Serbian secured victory after Australia's Alex de Minaur was forced to retire due to injury in the second set following a tight first set tiebreak. Djokovic says the win comes at just the right time.
8: As a confidence booster, is a proof that I can still play on the highest level, and you know, winning against the three top 10 players in a matter of 3 days back to back is a great achievement.
3: Australian Independent Radio News.
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9: Checking out the weather for this afternoon and tomorrow on the Gold Coast. Partly sunny this afternoon. A little windy. Those winds are south to southeasterly, 25 to 35 kilometres an hour. And so it's a little blowy. 26 the maximum for today. Tomorrow, Thursday, partly cloudy. Slight chance of a shower in the late morning and afternoon. The wind south to southeasterly, 15 to 20 kilometres an hour, turning easterly in the middle of the day and then becoming light in the late afternoon. 23 degrees the maximum for tomorrow, 13 the minimum overnight. And currently on the coast, it is 24 degrees. G'day, I'm John Pearce and welcome to Hump Day. It's Wednesday and this is The Long Lunch. And this is Diana Ross.

0: I think that's a famous pickup line. It's not going to make you a star. That's David Essex. Rolling Stones with Chris Cross. First up, Diana Ross and Chain Reaction. 94.1 Goldie FM and Michael Jackson after the break. A little later in the hour, the featured instrumental. Today we're looking at duo brothers, the Farina brothers, and a track that was huge back in 1959.
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0: Love that track, The Zombies, coming under the heading of bands that should have been a lot bigger than they were at the time. She's Not There, good song. AC/DC prior to that with Back in Black and Michael Jackson first up and Smooth Criminal. 94.1 Goldie FM, and this is Wednesday's Long Lunch. The Narang View Club gather for a meeting and lunch on the second Thursday of the month at the Narang RSL. And tomorrow happens to be that second Thursday. You'll find there's lucky door prizes, raffles and guest speakers. And all proceeds go to Learning for Life sponsorship for disadvantaged kiddies through the Smith family. Now, ladies, they would love you to come along for an enjoyable afternoon tomorrow afternoon and make new friends. All in all, a great afternoon. And if you wish to come along, contact Carolyn on 0412 643 621. 0412 643 621. As I say, the meeting of the Narang View Club is tomorrow afternoon.
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3: The classic album and movie soundtrack shows from 7 Wednesday night. 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
4: I just didn't want to be a pop star, a rock star. 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

0: shining new light through old windows with Chris Rea. 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

0: The wry sense of humour of the Ted Mulry Gang and Jump in My Car. Josh Pike with Memories and Dust and Madonna. True Blue, 94.1, Goldie FM. And right after these messages, the featured instrumental for today. Going back a ways for the Farina brothers.
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0: 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The Origins of the Species is about to tear apart what you thought about those oldies you know and love. Each week I'll investigate the origins of a certain song back to its earliest ancestor. 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Well, I'm here to bust the myth. 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One of 1959's biggest hits was an instrumental by brothers Santo and Johnny, the Farina brothers, who came out of Brooklyn in New York with an incredible tune called Sleepwalk. And, of course, Sleepwalk has taken on a life of its own. It's become a classic of the early rock and roll era, and it's been used in a lot of movies and ads over the years. I love it. Here it is, Santo and Johnny, and the featured instrumental, Sleepwalk.

Sleepwalk from Santo and Johnny, and it continues to be a popular tune owing to consistent radio airplay as well as its usage in commercials, television programs, movies. And Santo and Johnny were inducted into the Steel Guitar Hall of Fame back in 2002. Great track, Sleepwalk. That's the featured instrumental today on 94.1 FM.

0: Should I stay or should I go? That's The Clash, and got here with somebody that I used to know. Gold Coast Zone, 94.1 Goldie FM, and it's coming up to the 1 o'clock news on this Wednesday. Next hour, I'll play a track from the album of the week this week, the Eurythmics Revenge album, and also the Lost 45. 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
1: Good afternoon. Traffic's moving easy out of Brisbane on the M1. If you're getting back to the coast, it is smooth sailing down through Ormo, Pimpamar and into Ellensvale. Further south, there is a breakdown now in Mudjerabar, southbound at exit 82. No delays, though. Little busy for Bermuda Street, northbound at Christine Avenue in Burleigh Waters. Some congestion as you head northbound to Markiri Street as well. Smith Street Motorways, a good story, outbound through Parkwood. No real delays getting through Bigra Waters and Arundel on Brisbane Road. It's spring season at Freedom. 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
3: I'm Ron Wilson. Former Federal Treasurer Josh Frydenberg says it's important to remember and reflect on the events of October 7. Today marks 3 years since Hamas launched an attack on southern Israel, killing 1,200 people. Mr. Frydenberg, who's a prominent member of Australia's Jewish community, says Australians must not let hatred take hold.
4: But since October 7th, and as you say, that is events on the steps of the Opera House, we've seen an explosion of anti-Semitism where Jews are being targeted wrongly in our country for events that are happening overseas.
3: The coalition is defending its plan to slash migration numbers, which has drawn criticism from businesses and universities concerned the move could hurt the economy. The opposition wants to reduce temporary visas by 650,000 over 4 years by restricting post-study work rights and cutting international student visas. Opposition leader Angus Taylor says the cuts will actually benefit the economy.
5: We've seen the biggest increase in immigration in our history, and that's why we need the biggest cut to breathe again. We've got to allow space to build the houses, to build the infrastructure, the services. It's all got behind, and we've got to regain control. That also means bringing in the right skills.
3: Growing concerns over military safety have prompted the federal government to launch a review following recent fatalities at ADF bases nationwide. It comes after Monday's tragedy in the Northern Territory, where one soldier was killed and five were injured during a training drill. Defence Minister Richard Marles insists all recent incidents will be scrutinised.
6: It is important to make sure that we are making our training as safe as can be made, understanding that this is an activity which innately carries risk.
3: Australia's first lunar rover is scheduled to land on the moon's south pole by 2030. The robot will carry NASA sensor equipment to analyse lunar soil and help pave the way for long-term human presence in space. The Australian Space Agency's Keegan Buzzer says the data collected will also deliver big benefits here back home.
7: We'll be looking to understand the soil, and that'll be an important part of developing a sustainable human presence on the moon. But also by operating up there and understanding the surface, we can bring back that learning here to Earth so we can look at things like addressing drought, food security.
3: The tax office chief has called an urgent meeting with small business representatives following outrage over a ban on tax payments being made by credit card. The decision follows the crackdown on card surcharges, sparking heavy backlash from commercial operators. The Australian Information Commissioner is investigating the privacy practices of the software developers used in Anko smart glasses sold at Kmart stores. The Commissioner says there are no assurances the company behind the software is protecting the personal data of Australians. This is Air National News. Australian cricket coach Andrew McDonald is hoping West Aussie all-rounder Cam Green will be fit before the end of the Test series in South Africa, despite the 27-year-old being ruled out of the first Test with an abdominal strain.
8: He's still here for a reason, so there is some light at the end of the tunnel. It'll just be a matter of going through the rehab. He's got a pretty demanding week this week as he reintroduces a few activities. You'll see that probably play out in the net situation during lunchtime in and around the game. So, it's a bit of an unknown, but there's still optimism that he will take part in the series at some stage.
3: The Aussies take on the Proteas in the first test in Durban starting on Friday. Novak Djokovic has claimed his 102nd career singles title at the China Open after Alex de Minaur retired in the second set with a suspected groin injury. It was a disappointing finish for de Minaur, who took Djokovic to a first set tiebreaker. And race fans are being warned of major travel delays to and from the Bathurst 1000 this weekend, while a major highway from Sydney remains shut. More than 200,000 spectators are expected at Mount Panorama. The Great Western Highway at Victoria Pass has been shut since March. Practice kicks off tomorrow ahead of the main race on Sunday. Australian Independent Radio News.
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9: Well, it's a little windy this afternoon. South to southeasterly winds, 25 to 35 kilometres an hour, is what we're experiencing at the moment. And heading for a top today of 26, it's partly sunny. Tomorrow should be partly cloudy, with a slight chance of a shower in the late morning and afternoon. And once again, south to southeasterly winds, 15 to 20 kilometres an hour tomorrow, turning easterly in the middle of the day, and then becoming light in the late afternoon. 23 the maximum for tomorrow, 13 the minimum overnight. And currently on the coast, it is 23 degrees. G'day, I'm John Pearce. Welcome back to the Long Lunch on this Wednesday afternoon with the Little River Band.

0: Ringo Starr and Photograph, Van Morrison, Moondance, and the Little River Band, We Two. This is 94.1 Goldie FM. Right after these messages, a track from this week's album of the week from the Eurythmics.
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0: The 94.1 Album of the Week is sponsored by Triple M Flooring, the absolute experts in supply and installation of timber and hybrid flooring, and they also repair damaged or badly installed floating floors. Album of the Week this week, chosen by Marek at Triple M, is the 1986 release by the Eurythmics, the album Revenge, which was their fifth studio album. And here's a track from that album, In This Town.

The Eurythmics and In This Town, that came from their album Revenge, and the single, number of singles off that album that were hits. Missionary Man won a Grammy, in fact. Great album, Revenge, and it's this week's 94.1 Album of the Week, and it's sponsored by Triple M Flooring. All quotes are fully itemized, so you'll know in advance exactly what you're paying for. Triple M really are the best in their trade. Triple M Flooring, where good enough is never good enough. 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

0: Lovers all around from the Trogs and the Cause with Breathless. 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This is The Long Lunch. And it's a Wednesday afternoon. I'm John Pearce, and the Red Cross is having a stall tomorrow and on Friday between 9 a.m. and 2 p.m. at Runaway Bay Shopping Centre, right opposite Suncorp. So go along and support the Red Cross. They're selling hand towels with crocheted handles that hang from the stove, and they also have a large variety of hand-knitted and crocheted dolls and animals. So, as I say, support the Red Cross. Important to do that. And go along and visit their stall at the Runaway Bay Shopping Centre tomorrow and Friday.
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0: Marmalade and a little bit of paradise. The family living in a cabin in the woods, and you're invited to come along and join them. Cousin Norman is the name of the song, and he eventually comes along courting a girl. And Dire Straits before that, Calling Elvis, and Mondo Rock with Summer of 81. 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
0: 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Started with her debut album in 1989 called Forever Your Girl. And this is a track that was produced by Elliot Wolf and written by him, and he plays synthesizer and keyboards on the track. The fifth single released from the album Forever Your Girl, Paula Abdul and Cold Hearted.

Paula Abdul, one of the most successful debut albums of its time back in the late 80s and into the 90s, Forever Your Girl, which eventually sold 7 million copies in the United States alone. And, of course, was a big hit album worldwide. Included hits such as Straight Up, Forever Your Girl, Opposites Attract, and, of course, that one, The Lost 45 Today, Cold Hearted. And the song that was written by Elliot Wolf, who plays synthesizer on the track. She then moved into television and became one of the original judges on the TV series American Idol from 2002 through until 2009. Very talented lady, Paula Abdul, and Cold Hearted on 94.1 Goldie FM.

0: An interesting art rock band from Melbourne, the Globos, and the old Sonny and Cher hit, The Beat Goes On. This is Gold Coast Zone, 94.1 FM, and 2 o'clock news is coming up. And in the final hour of the long lunch today, as usual, we'll have the choice cut. I think it's a track you'll enjoy. I certainly love it, and I hope you do too.
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0: Good afternoon. No accidents or breakdowns to report on our Gold Coast roads. It is busy in Arundel on Brisbane Road, both ways around Pine Ridge Road. The M1's a good story at this stage out of Brisbane. If you're getting back to the coast, it's all clear down through Ormo, Pimpamar and into Helensvale. No delays further south around Burleigh Heads. It is busy again this afternoon in Currumbin Waters along Currumbin Creek Road with the ongoing works there west of Galleon Way. Doing okay through Benora Point and Chinder on Pacific Motorway. 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That's our sponsor. 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
1: I'm Ron Wilson. Federal funding shortfalls have forced the aged care sector to put more than 3,500 beds on hold. Peakbody, Ageing Australia, warns recent funding increases fall well short of rising inflation and wage costs. Chief Executive Tom Simonson says the system is failing providers and residents alike.
2: We know that we've got a rapidly ageing population. We know that we need more beds. The government says it's committed to building more beds and then it takes money away from the sector that's going to build them. It is completely bewildering.
1: Deputy Opposition Leader Jane Hume has shut down suggestions of a coalition with One Nation, despite both parties targeting major cuts to immigration. The coalition unveiled its migration policy yesterday, aiming to cap net overseas migration at 100,000 for 2 years and slash temporary visa holders by 650,000 over 4 years. Senator Hume says while their goals may align, One Nation simply hasn't put the work into its policy detail.
3: One Nation may be saying the right things, but to be honest, the amount of work that has gone into this policy, I know that it's been an incredible amount of work, and I'm pretty sure One Nation simply haven't put in the hours. They're great at the slogans, they're not necessarily great at the delivery.
1: The federal government says it plans to launch a review into deaths at Australian defence bases. Sean Bindley reports.
4: A soldier died during a training exercise in the Northern Territory on Monday, and five others were injured. The tragedy follows three other recent deaths at ADF facilities. Defence Minister Richard Marle says all of the incidents should be examined.
5: It is important to make sure that we are making our training as safe as can be made, understanding that this is an activity which innately carries risk.
1: Last week's botched execution in the US state of Tennessee has triggered calls for the death row inmate sentence to be commuted. 50-year-old Krista Pike is now conscious and speaking after spending a week in critical condition following two lethal injection doses. The BBC's Sarah Smith has more.
6: Her legal team have said she suffered severe damage to her arm as a result of two lethal doses being injected into her system, which failed to kill her 6 days ago in that execution attempt. They say despite that damage, she is still handcuffed and shackled to her hospital bed, although she is conscious and now talking after being in intensive care when she was put on a ventilator and life support.
1: The White House has rushed to clarify comments by President Donald Trump after he suggested Iran could take out LA and San Diego if it was allowed to develop a nuclear weapon.
7: It's a small price to pay for keeping the world safe, keeping our country safe. They could take out a city. Let them take out Los Angeles. Let them take out San Diego. This is a very small price to pay.
1: The White House insists the president meant American cities would have been threatened by Iran had he not acted. And Kmart has pulled controversial smart glasses from online sale after privacy concerns were raised. The Australian Information Commissioner says the makers of the app has so far failed to answer questions about data security. This is Air National News. Alex Demonor is trying to take some positives from the China Open final against Novak Djokovic, despite his forced retirement by injury. Demonor says it's been a strong week up until the final match.
8: A lot of good tennis. I played some great stuff. Felt amazing on the court. And yeah, it's a lot of confidence from this first week.
1: The Matildas have locked in Geelong to host their second friendly against Colombia as preparations continue for next year's FIFA Women's World Cup. The first match against the South American side will be in Canberra on November 28th and then Geelong on December the 2nd. The Tillies will also be in action this Friday against Germany. The Sydney Roosters are losing another of their grand final heroes, with four-time premiership winner Daniel Tupou announcing his retirement. The 35-year-old played 307 NRL games for the Roosters, scoring 198 tries. And in soccer, Lionel Messi has played his last match for Argentina. In what was his 208th appearance, Messi scored the closing goal of the friendly against Benin in Buenos Aires. He will continue to play football with Inter Milan, where his contract runs until the end of the 2028 season. Australian Independent Radio News.
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10: Weather for the coast tomorrow, a partly cloudy day with a slight chance of a shower in the late morning and afternoon. The winds will be south to southeasterly, 15 to 20 kilometres an hour. They'll turn easterly in the middle of the day, then becoming light in the late afternoon. 23 degrees the maximum for tomorrow. And overnight, we should get a minimum around 13 degrees. Currently, it's 23 on the coast. G'day, I'm John Pearce, and welcome to the final hour of the long lunch today with Michael Bublé.

0: Nick Lowe had a big hit with that tune. I knew the bride when she used to rock and roll, and bandmate from Rockpile, Dave Edmonds, also had a version, and there it was. I knew the bride when she used to rock and roll. Roy Orbison, Barry Gibb and Larry Gatlin, prior to that with Indian Summer, and Michael Bublé and Cry Me a River. 94.1 Goldie FM, Jenny Morris after the break, and a little later in the hour we'll have the choice cut for today. And a fine track from Bill Withers.
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0: Dave Millisett and Mr. Guy Fawkes. Remember Guy Fawkes Night? I think it was around November 5th, if my memory serves me well, was Guy Fawkes Night, and celebrated with crackers and bonfires in Australia until they banned fireworks in 1972, and that was the end of that. But they were fun days as a kid. There were few injuries, and that's why it was banned. The fireworks were banned. Carice Eden and Nothing's Real But Love, and Jenny Morris first up in that set, and Breaking the Weather. This is 94.1 Goldie FM. It's The Long Lunch. I'm John Pearce, and there's a great little lecture coming up this weekend, in fact on Saturday, with the Gold Coast Family History Society. It's called Artificial Intelligence, From Research to Storytelling, and it's presented by Andrew Redfern, Vice President of the Society of Australian Genealogists in Sydney, and it's designed to show how AI can assist family history research from the earliest stages to sharing your findings with others. Now, this lecture will cost you $20 if you're a member, $25 for non-members, and it's on Saturday from 1 to 4. But you can watch it via Zoom as well. The Gold Coast Family History Society room is at the Bicentennial Building. It's room 3, 833 Narang Southport Road, Narang. 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

0: Gene Pitney wrote the song, He's a Rebel. That's the version by Aussie girl Debbie Byrne back in the early 70s. Paul Kelly with For the Ages and Mark Ronson and Miley Cyrus together and Nothing Breaks Like a Heart. This is 94.1 Goldie FM. After these messages, the choice cut today, it's a track from Bill Withers.
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0: Bill Withers' second album, called Still Bill, was a critical success and a commercial success, as was his previous album, his debut album. This was the album that had the hits Lean On Me and Use Me on it. But here's a track, I really like this track. This was featured in the movie Jackie Brown as well, Quentin Tarantino's movie. If you haven't seen it, I suggest you do. It's a great movie. This is Bill Withers and a song about figuring out that your girl is maybe cheating on you. Who is he and what is he to you?

Doctor Withers, who is he and what is he to you? A question that you may want to ask your partner. And that's Bill Withers from his album Still Bill, a highlight track on the album along with Lean On Me and used in Quentin Tarantino's Jackie Brown. Good song from Bill Withers. It's our choice cut today on 94.1 FM.

0: Always a winner, Pete Murray and Renee Gaia with Say I Love You. Gold Coast Suns, 94.1 FM. It's the end of the long lunch for today. I'll be back tomorrow for another one. 3 o'clock news coming up, followed by Irvy. And Mark Irvine will look after you this afternoon, as he always does. And 7 o'clock tonight, Gary Boucher's here with the classic album, which is kind of a greatest hits, but redone by Chris Rea. It's called New Light Through Old Windows, which, as I say, was kind of a greatest hits. He decided he wanted to re-record them all, so he did. And then the movie is St. Elmo's Fire. That's the movie soundtrack tonight. Here on 94.1 FM. And that's it for me. Thanks for your company. I'll catch you tomorrow.
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0: I'm Ron Wilson. Anthony Albanese is warning of a harsh summer ahead, with a predicted Super El Nino expected to bring extreme weather to Australia. Speaking at the pre-COP summit in Fiji and Tuvalu, the Prime Minister says failing to cut global emissions will only fuel worse disasters.
1: We're expecting a summer of floods, of cyclones, of extreme heat and extreme behaviour. Because the science told us that if we didn't act to address global emissions, this is precisely what would occur.
0: His comments come as Pacific nations demand faster action on fossil fuels. Australia's peak public health body is warning against cuts to the tobacco excise. Dropping the tax is being considered as a way to clamp down on the booming black market. Terry Slevin from the Public Health Association says lowering the excise would have dire consequences.
2: What's going to happen is more people will die of smoking-related diseases in their thousands and maybe tens of thousands. If we cut the tax, the legal cigarettes become cheaper. The Queenslanders just announced shutting the illicit traders. It resulted an increase in the sale of legal tobacco, but it doubled the number of calls to the quit line.
0: The High Court has ruled in favour of a Hunter Valley community group in a legal fight which could have implications for coal projects across the country. The nation's highest court upheld a ruling by the New South Wales Court of Appeal, which found the Mount Pleasant coal mine expansion was approved without considering how pollution from exports would affect the climate. Wendy Wales is president of the environment group that took the legal action.
3: We're so grateful for this decision. We can finally make a change in direction in our laws and reflect the need to consider the climate impacts of our Scope 3 emissions from the coal that we export.
0: Convicted murderer Krista Pike has woken up and is speaking almost a week after a botched execution attempt at a Tennessee prison in the US. The 50-year-old was rushed to hospital following two doses of the lethal injection drug pentobarbital. Legal experts say the double jeopardy argument may prevent another attempt at execution. Memorial services are taking place across Australia today to mark 3 years since the October 7 Hamas attack on southern Israel. Reflecting on the loss of 1,200 lives, Israeli Ambassador Dr. Hillel Newman says the ongoing threat has left global Jewish communities on constant alert.
4: Sadly, in this world today, in current affairs, one cannot relax and one must be aware all the time. And I think that also Mike Burgess, the head of ACO, also said this, that there's tremendous hatred out there and tremendous anti-Semitism.
0: And Melbourne has been crowned the world's friendliest city, beating destinations such as Seoul, Amsterdam and Lisbon. The prestigious Condé Nast Traveller 2026 Readers' Choice Awards applauded Melburnians as happy people who connect with visitors and enjoy a work-life balance. This is Air National News. Australian Test coach Andrew McDonald is defending the return of Nick Maddison as he weighs up a replacement for the injured Cameron Green. Former opener Matthew Hayden has slammed selectors for naming the 34-year-old in the squad, but McDonald says he's come a long way since his debut in 2016.
5: I think he averaged 17 or something like that for that summer, but if you look before that, quality player, can bat at the top, can bat in the middle, and we're going to get challenged with spin and those tours to the subcontinent that we have had in the past, he's been well and truly in our thoughts for those.
0: Australian cricket great Elise Perry is calling for the women's game to be given a permanent home in the summer calendar. The national side won't play again until March after the conclusion of this month's T20 fixtures against New Zealand. Perry says it remains one of the biggest barriers to growing the sport. On day three of the AFL trade period, a deal has been done between the Bombers and Geelong. Essendon's Jordan Ridley is heading to the Cats, and Geelong's Jack Bowes has landed at the Bombers. And reigning Bathurst champion Matt Payne is confident a new co-driver will not be an obstacle to back-to-back victories. Two-time winner Will Davison will share the number 19 Mustang this year after Garth Tander's retirement. Australian Independent Radio News.
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8: Well, the weather's not looking bad for the next few days. Mostly sunny all the way through to Monday. May have a late shower on Sunday, though. Apart from that, mostly sunny. Temperatures 24 tomorrow, then getting up to 27, 28, 29 for Sunday and Monday. Overnight lows 15 tomorrow, and then 17s and 18 degrees. Not bad at all for the next quite a few days. It's 22 degrees at the moment. 6 past 4 on the Tweed with Cocker. 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

0: 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You can leave your hat on from 9.5 weeks at 20 past 4 on the Tweed. Coming up this afternoon, we'll take another track from our album of the week, the Eurythmics Revenge album from 1986. I'm going to play a song that wasn't necessarily a hit, but it probably should have been. It's a great pop song, great Eurythmics pop song. I'll do that a little bit later on this afternoon on the Gold Coast Zone, 94.1 FM.
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4: Damn, this telly, damn.
5: Little bit of congestion in both directions through Beenleigh happening on the Pacific Motorway, and there's a heavy traffic for Bermuda Street both directions at Christine Avenue, but particularly in the southbound direction. Also some build-up if you're travelling on Reedy Creek Road towards Bermuda Street, and then again as you're approaching the Pacific Motorway. 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

0: Sherelle's Baby It's You with Yazoo before that, Only You, and Tim Finn out solo from, when was that, the early 80s, somewhere around there, Fraction, Too Much Friction. And Mark Irvine this afternoon will check out what local news is happening around the Gold Coast. We'll cross over to Channel 9 News and their studio in Surfers Paradise next.
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3: Good day there. Mark, Paul Taylor here once again. Coming up on Nine's Gold Coast News at 5:30 tonight, uncovering a drug lab inside a car boot, how our parks could be used for dining. 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

0: Telenova, Discotheque Inside My Head with Player One, Space Invaders. There's some memories. And Robbie Williams, Come Undone at 16 to 5. Down cool and get away. Weather-wise, looking good for the next quite a few days. Mostly sunny all the way through to Monday. Sure, we might get a late shower. 50-50 on that one on Sunday. Temperatures 24 tomorrow. Then we head back into the high 20s. Overnight lows 15 tomorrow and then head into the high teens for working towards the weekend. 22 degrees right now on the Gold Coast Zone. 94.1 FM.
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3: 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I was 22 and I'd missed that whole teenage thing of wanting to be in a band for fame and fortune.
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5: Damn, it's very damn.
6: Traffic is very heavy for Oxley Drive northbound through Paradise Point, and Brisbane Road traffic is heavy both directions through Arundel. Slow run for Smith Street westbound through Mullandina as usual. Still got quite a lot of traffic for Bermuda Street both directions at Christine Avenue. Traffic lights. There are major track closures continuing until 11 October on the Gold Coast and Beenleigh lines with buses replacing trains. Plan ahead at translink.com.au. That's our sponsor, and that's traffic on 94.1 Goldie FM.

0: I'm Mark Dransfield. Undercover agents from the US have breached Australian Defence Force bases during security tests linked to the AUKUS submarine deal. The United States Department of War agents entered restricted areas unchallenged and photographed security-controlled sites. Defence says it's working to address the issue. The federal opposition's urging businesses to rely less on overseas workers as industry groups slam its new migration policy. More from federal politics reporter Nelson Scott.
1: The coalition is promising to slash net overseas migration to 100,000 in its first 2 years in power. The opposition says it would achieve this target by cutting temporary visas and prioritising highly skilled workers. Liberal leader Angus Taylor says high migration is hurting the nation.
2: We've got to allow space to build the houses, to build the infrastructure.
1: Danita Warne from Master Builders Australia argues cuts to some visa classes could leave the construction industry short-staffed.
3: Concerned about massive cuts to international students.
1: Universities have also warned the policy will make Australia less competitive on the world stage. Nelson Scott, Canberra.
0: Telcos taking too long to act on customers' concerns is the biggest issue being reported to the Telecommunications Industry Ombudsman. New data shows almost 54,000 complaints were made last financial year, although that is down over 6% from the previous 12 months. Ombudsman Cynthia Gabert says people are reaching out for help but not getting anywhere.
4: So we're absolutely hearing from consumers their frustration when customer service doesn't work for them, and particularly in relation to AI, that is most prominent when people are trying to get a resolution from the digital platform.
0: Kmart has now pulled controversial smart glasses from sale online as the nation's information watchdog raises privacy concerns. The makers of the app used by the Anko glasses and other similar cheap products have failed to answer questions about data security from Australian officials. Commissioner Carly Kind says they'll now work to get answers.
4: I have decided to commence a formal investigation and use our compulsory powers in order to ascertain what's happening with this company and their compliance with Australian law.
0: Air health news and a few days of e-cigarette vapour exposure can be enough to injure delicate lung tissue, leaving a person more vulnerable to viral infection. US researchers say vaping caused damage within 24 hours, weakening protective barriers, slowing cell growth and repair, and increasing cell death. Australia's partnering with NASA to send a lunar rover to the moon's south pole in 2030. The robot, dubbed Rover, will be used to analyse lunar soil to help establish a sustainable human presence on the moon. Australian Space Agency Director Ben Sorensen has told Nine it's a first for the Australian industry.
5: It'll be the first time that an Australian spacecraft, Rover, will have operated on another celestial body. But the technologies that we're designing and building and testing through this, all here in Australia, these are the things that are going to help Australian industry and research and our people.
0: And Marilyn Monroe's former LA home has been protected from demolition. A federal judge dismissed a lawsuit challenging its landmark designation. Marilyn lived at the property during the last year of her life and died there in 1962. This is AIR National News. Zach Merritt says he considered recommitting to Essendon, but the temptation of signing with Hawthorn was too strong. Merritt's trade to the Hawks was finalised on Monday after a failed trade attempt the previous year. Merritt says he was drawn to Hawthorn's stable coach and stable club.
6: The club sort of feels like it's set up to challenge and deep into finals for a number of years to come. Got, you know, really good, strong talent that's sort of established now and playing really good footy, and, you know, to learn from Sam as well as a coach. I have coaching aspirations after footy, so to be in an environment with a stable coach, stable club, I'm really keen to learn as much as I can.
0: NRL and the Sydney Roosters are losing another of their grand final heroes, with four-time premiership winner Daniel Tupou announcing his retirement. The 35-year-old played 307 NRL games for the Roosters, scoring 198 tries. Australian cricket coach Andrew McDonald is hopeful all-rounder Cam Green will be fit before the end of their test series in South Africa, despite the 27-year-old being ruled out of the first test with an abdominal strain.
7: He's still here for a reason, so there is some light at the end of the tunnel. It'll just be a matter of, you know, going through the rehab. He's got a pretty demanding week this week as he reintroduces a few activities. You'll see that probably play out in the net situation during lunchtime in and around the game. So, yeah, it's a bit of an unknown, but there's still optimism that he'll take part in the series at some stage.
0: The Aussies take on the Proteas in the first Red Ball fixture starting on Friday in Durban. Australian Independent Radio News.
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9: Mostly sunny is the outlook right through till Monday at this point in time. Sure, there's 50-50 on a late shower Sunday afternoon, but apart from that, that'll probably change before Sunday. Apart from that, mostly sunny all the way through to Monday. Temperatures 24 tomorrow, and then a bit of a kick up in the temperatures after that, 27, 28, getting up to 29 degrees for Sunday and Monday. Overnight lows, 15 tomorrow, and then around about 17, 18 over the next couple of mornings. It's 21 degrees. Right now, with Ambrosia, Biggest Part of Me, Gold Coast Zone, 94.1 FM.

0: I saw you in there, kid, and you were with the rest of us.
1: Still love it. On the Prowl from Old 55. I don't know, my brain halfway through that song went straight to the Newcastle song. Who sang the Newcastle song? He was an ABC newsreader, an ABC and a radio announcer. His name escapes me for the moment. Should play that one day. I haven't heard it for ages. On the Prowl from, can't remember his name. On the Prowl from Old 55, reminding me of the Newcastle song. Okay, stop that now. Before that, Paul Young, Love of the Common People, and Ambrosia out of Los Angeles, Biggest Part of Me, at 18 past four. 18 past five on the Tweed.
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7: Damn, just tell it down.
8: Traffic's still pretty heavy for Brisbane Road, both directions through Arundel and for Smith Street Motorway, westbound through Mullandina. It looks like it's starting to ease southbound on the Pacific Motorway after there was an earlier crash at Currumbin. And traffic's a little slow the northern end for the Pacific Motorway coming through Helensvale. 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That's our sponsor, and that's traffic on 94.1 Goldie FM.

Twilight's Needle in a Haystack with Delta Goodrum's My Big Mistake. And listen to what the man said from Paul McCartney. 4:30 it is, 5:30. Twilight's Needle in a Haystack with Delta Goodrum's My Big Mistake. And listen to what the man said from Paul McCartney. 4:30 it is, 5:30.

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3: Paul Taylor here again, Mark, live from 50 Cavill Avenue tonight at 5:30. Nine's Gold Coast News, uncovering a drug lab inside a car boot, how our parks could be used for dining. Not near the Norfolks, please. 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

0: Nice stuff from Jem Casadaley. Yes, daughter of Troy, and doing particularly well. What a nice song. Space Between. Good on you, Jem. Before that, Queen, Don't Stop Me Now. Andy Gibbs, Love is Thicker Than Water, and Wham, Wake Me Up Before You Go Go. At 14 to 5, 14 to 6, south of the border.
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3: Damn, it's steady, damn.
4: It's still very heavy for Brisbane Road westbound through Arundel and built up at Discovery Drive traffic lights. Looks like it's starting to ease for Oxley Drive northbound through Paradise Point. There is a little bit of slow traffic southbound on the Pacific Motorway from Palm Beach towards Currumbin after an earlier crash. It's spring season at Freedom. 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That's our sponsor, and that's traffic on 94.1 Goldie FM.

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1: I'm Mark Dransfield. The federal government insists a landmark High Court ruling will not impact national environmental laws. The court has ruled in favour of a residents' group in the New South Wales Hunter region, halting a mine expansion there. The decision means state authorities must account for emissions produced when Australian coal is burned overseas. The opposition says the Commonwealth should step in to protect regional jobs, but Environment Minister Murray Watt has told News 24 it is strictly a state matter.
2: I understand why Angus Taylor and Matt Canavan would want to try and make a federal political issue out of this, but it's all to do with New South Wales government law. There's no change that's required to the federal environmental law because our laws don't require these kind of considerations.
1: In WA, the disgraced former Bishop of Broome has been jailed over historical sex offences. Jake Batrick reports.
3: Christopher Alan Saunders learned his fate in the WA District Court, jailed for 6.5 years for sexually abusing 2 Aboriginal men around 10 years ago. The 76-year-old was found guilty following a trial in August. The jury found the former bishop had engaged in systematic grooming of the 2 victims, which occurred in the Kimberley region between 2010 and 2019. District Court Judge Martin Flynn told Saunders he disregarded the dignity of each of the victims during the offending. He was made eligible for parole, but he won't be considered for that until he served at least 4.5 years behind bars. Jake Batrick, Perth.
1: Police allege a 37-year-old Romanian national has carried out a number of card skimming incidents in Perth South. It's alleged the offences occurred last month in the Mandurah district. The man's facing 33 charges, including 14 counts of possession of identification equipment with intent to commit an offence and 15 of stealing. The aged care sector is warning more than 3,500 aged care beds have been shelved due to federal funding issues. Ageing Australia warns the latest funding increase from the federal government falls short of inflation and wage rises. The industry body's chief executive, Tom Simonson, says the approach just doesn't make sense.
4: We know that we've got a rapidly ageing population. We know that we need more beds. The government says it's committed to building more beds and then it takes money away from the sector that's going to build them. It is completely bewildering.
1: Air medical news and a dengue fever vaccine is being made available in Australia for the first time. The viral infection is spread by mosquitoes and can cause severe flu-like symptoms. The jab is accessible for patients who've previously had the disease and are travelling to endemic areas. And investigations found multiple fruit and vegetables for sale in Australian supermarkets contain prohibited levels of pesticide residue. However, food authorities say the detections pose no public health risk as the limits are designed to target the misuse of pesticides, not food safety. And Australia Post has announced the last sending dates to make sure items arrive in time for Christmas. Parcels must be sent by the 21st of December for interstate deliveries and the 22nd of December for the same state. Finally, to the Australian share market, the All Ords closed down 8 points at 88.94. One Australian dollar is buying 69.7 US cents. This is AIR National News. Alex de Minaur is taking positives after injury forced his retirement from the China Open final against Novak Djokovic. De Minaur says it's been a strong week up until the final match.
5: A lot of good tennis. I played some great stuff. Felt amazing on the court. And yeah, it's a lot of confidence from this first week.
1: Geelong star Grian Myers' manager has shut down reports the Cat will move to West Coast. Myers did have a medical with the Eagles last week, but his manager Liam Pickering says the move is not happening. Nelson Asofa Solomona has produced a Paul Gallen doll during a fiery press conference to promote their upcoming heavyweight fight. The former Storm wrecking ball taunting Gallen with a miniature version of the Sharks legend.
6: I carry Paul Gallen everywhere I go. He watches me train, he watches me go on my runs, and I put him to sleep every night. November 6th, I put him to sleep for the last time.
1: And reigning Bathurst 1000 champ Matt Payne says he's looking at Mount Panorama differently this year after claiming his first win. The Mustang driver navigated torrential rain to lift the Peter Brock Trophy.
7: It changes how you see this race, I think. You know, the pressure's off to try and get that first time. I feel like there's a lot of pressure on, you know, the guys that haven't got that quite yet.
1: Australian Independent Radio News.
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8: Mostly sunny is the outlook right through till Monday at this point in time. Sure, we might get a late shower on Sunday, but that'll probably change before the weekend comes up. So mostly sunny, temperatures 24 tomorrow. Then we head into 27, 28 and 29 degrees for Sunday and Monday. Overnight lows 15 tomorrow, then up into the high teens after that. It's 20 degrees right now with the boss, Gold Coast Zone, 94.1 FM.

0: 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He's Sure the Boy I Love and Dancing in the Dark from Springsteen at 16 past 5, 16 past 6, south of the border. Coming up this hour, we'll take a track from our album of the week, Eurythmics, Revenge, their big album from 1986. And it's a song that it wasn't a single, it wasn't a hit as such, but I reckon it could have been. It's great, great Eurythmics pop coming up this hour on the Gold Coast Zone, 94.1 FM.
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4: Damn, it's belly down.
5: Traffic on the Pacific Motorway is under speed southbound at Helens Vale. It's still quite heavy for Oxley Drive through Paradise Point this afternoon, and it hasn't really eased for Brisbane Road just yet from Arundel to Discovery Drive at Helens Vale. Whether you're moving, decluttering your home or office, or heading overseas, let Storage King help you start your new chapter. 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

0: Jay and the Americans, come a little bit closer. Ben Folds 5 with Brick and U2 with BB King. When Love Comes to Town. It's 5:30, 6:30 on the Tweed. Back in a moment, we'll take a track from our album of the week, the wonderful Revenge album from Eurythmics, 1986. Going to play a song that wasn't necessarily, well, it wasn't a hit. It wasn't a single, but I reckon it could have been. Great little pop song. Coming up next.
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0: And now, it's time for another track from our 94.1 FM Album of the Week. And our Album of the Week this week is sponsored by

like that one a lot. I reckon it's a great little pop song. That one should have been a single. A Little of You from Eurythmics, the Revenge album. Our album of the week this week, sponsored by Triple M Flooring. All quotes are fully itemised, so you'll know in advance exactly what you're paying for. Triple M really are the best in their trade. 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

0: Some 94.1 FM new music from O'Shea. There's Say Nothing with Barnsey. I Won't Let You Down When You Walk in the Room from Paul Carrack. And a track from our album of the week, Revenge album from Eurythmics. Played a great little song, A Little of You. It's 6:15, 6:45 on the tweet. Of course, Wednesday, that means tonight at 7 when I finish, Gary Bowden's going to take over with the Classic Album Show. We'll find out what album he's doing next hour. We'll have a chat to him here at the Gold Coast Sun, 94.1 FM. 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
2: Damn, this telly, damn.
3: Traffic on Oxley Drive is quite heavy northbound at Paradise Point. There's a little bit of congestion southbound through Helens Vale and the Pacific Motorway. And Gold Coast Highway traffic's pretty constant and steady both directions around North Street and Southport. This week at IGA, get Connoisseur Gourmet Ice Cream, 1 litre selected varieties, half price, just $6.50. That's worth pulling over for. Ends October 13 at participating stores. That's our sponsor, and that's traffic on 94.1 Goldie FM.

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1: I'm Mark Dransfield. Undercover agents from the US have breached Australian Defence Force bases during security tests linked to the AUKUS submarine deal. The United States Department of War agents entered restricted areas unchallenged and photographed security-controlled sites. Defence says it's working to address the issue. The federal opposition's urging businesses to rely less on overseas workers as industry groups slam its new migration policy. More from federal politics reporter Nelson Scott.
2: The coalition is promising to slash net overseas migration to 100,000 in its first 2 years in power. The opposition says it would achieve this target by cutting temporary visas and prioritising highly skilled workers. Liberal leader Angus Taylor says high migration is hurting the nation.
3: We've got to allow space to build the houses, to build the infrastructure.
2: Danita Warne from Master Builders Australia argues cuts to some visa classes could leave the construction industry short-staffed.
4: Concerned about massive cuts to international students.
2: Universities have also warned the policy will make Australia less competitive on the world stage. Nelson Scott, Canberra.
1: Telcos taking too long to act on customers' concerns is the biggest issue being reported to the Telecommunications Industry Ombudsman. New data shows almost 54,000 complaints were made last financial year, although that is down over 6% from the previous 12 months. Ombudsman Cynthia Gabert says people are reaching out for help but not getting anywhere.
5: So we're absolutely hearing from consumers their frustration when customer service doesn't work for them, and particularly in relation to AI, that is most prominent when people are trying to get a resolution from the digital platform.
1: Kmart has now pulled controversial smart glasses from sale online as the nation's information watchdog raises privacy concerns. The makers of the app used by the Anko glasses and other similar cheap products have failed to answer questions about data security from Australian officials. Commissioner Carly Kind says they'll now work to get answers.
5: I have decided to commence a formal investigation and use our compulsory powers in order to ascertain what's happening with this company and their compliance with Australian law.
1: Air health news and a few days of e-cigarette vapour exposure can be enough to injure delicate lung tissue, leaving a person more vulnerable to viral infection. US researchers say vaping caused damage within 24 hours, weakening protective barriers, slowing cell growth and repair, and increasing cell death. Australia is partnering with NASA to send a lunar rover to the moon's south pole in 2030. The robot, dubbed Ruva, will be used to analyse lunar soil to help establish a sustainable human presence on the moon. Australian Space Agency Director Ben Sorensen has told Nine it's a first for the Australian industry.
6: It'll be the first time that an Australian spacecraft, Ruva, will have operated on another celestial body. But the technologies that we're designing and building and testing through this, all here in Australia, these are the things that are going to help Australian industry and research and our people.
1: And Marilyn Monroe's former LA home has been protected from demolition. A federal judge dismissed a lawsuit challenging its landmark designation. Marilyn lived at the property during the last year of her life and died there in 1962. This is AIR National News.
7: At the Sports Desk, hello, I'm Leonie Kaye. Australian cricket coach Andrew McDonald is hopeful West Aussie all-rounder Cam Green will be fit before the end of their test series in South Africa, despite the 27-year-old being ruled out of the first test with abdominal strain.
8: He's still here for a reason, so there is some light at the end of the tunnel. It'll just be a matter of, you know, going through the rehab. He's got a pretty demanding week this week as he reintroduces a few activities. You'll see that probably play out in the net situation during lunchtime in and around the game. So, yeah, it's a bit of an unknown, but there's still optimism that he'll take part in the series at some stage.
7: The Aussies take on the Proteas in the first Red Bull fixture starting on Friday in Durban. The NBL match tonight features Adelaide 36ers hosting Melbourne United in an Ignite Cup clash at the Adelaide Entertainment Centre. This midweek fixture counts towards the in-season Ignite Cup format, where every quarter and result heavily impacts tournament standings and prize pools. The in-season tournament is played across 20 Wednesday night games, with every result counting towards the regular season ladder. A unique quarter-by-quarter scoring system decides a separate Ignite Cup ladder. And the Sydney Roosters are losing another of their grand final heroes. Four-time premiership winner Daniel Tupou has announced his retirement after 307 NRL games for the Roosters. The 35-year-old scored 198 tries. Australian Independent Radio News.
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10: Mostly sunny is pretty well the outlook all the way through to Monday. Well, we might get a late shower on Sunday, but apart from that, mostly sunny. Temperatures 24 tomorrow, then up the temperatures go. 27, 28, getting up to 29 for Sunday and Monday. Overnight lows 15 tonight, tomorrow, and then sort of 17, 18 degrees after that. It's 19 degrees right now with Spandau Ballet. Gold.

0: Town Criers, Living in a World of Love with Gina Jeffries. Great song, Cash, written about her mentor, that would be one, Jay Cash, and Spandau Ballet's Gold at 17 past 6, 17 past 7, south of the border. This hour, we'll talk to Gary Bougen about what he's got coming up tonight from 7. It's the classic album show, and he's got a gem. He always does. We'll find out more from him a little bit later on this hour on the Gold Coast Zone, 94.1 FM.
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4: Down, study, down.
5: Pacific Motorway southbound is still pretty busy from Pimpamar right the way through towards Narang, but the congestion's easing. It looks good elsewhere. No delays for Smith Street Motorway, Mullandina. It's back up to speed for Brisbane Road through Arundel. Still busy for Oxley Drive, Paradise Point. 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

0: Frankie Valli and the Four Seasons, Cherie, with J.C. Mellencamp before that, I Need a Lover, and Pink, Just Like Fire, at 6.30, 7.30 south of the Tweed. Classic album show's coming up tonight with Gary Bowden. Hey, Gary.
1: Well, greetings, Hervey. On the way from 7 tonight on the Classic Album Show, one of my favourite artists. It's Chris Rea and his 1988 compilation album New Light Through Old Windows, which is actually re-recorded versions of his classic songs dating from his first album in the late 70s. And we'll hear of Chris's health struggles over the years, as told in his own very open style. And then there's the hits. Then at 8, St. Elmo's Fire, the 1985 American coming-of-age movie, co-written and directed by Joel Schumacher, that stars Brad Packer's Emilio Estevez, Rob Lowe, Demi Moore, Judd Nelson. American coming-of-age movie, co-written and directed by Joel Schumacher, that stars Brad Packer's Emilio Estevez, Rob Lowe, Demi Moore, Judd

0: 555-108-882.
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1: Good stuff. The last single from Dolly Parton, Southern Accents. Sam Brown before that, Stop, and Leonardo's Bride, Even When I'm Sleeping. So some good songs in there. Well, of course. It's 94.1 FM, 7:15, 7:45 south of the border. Don't forget, classic album show coming up tonight with Gary Bowden. He's looking at Chris Rea's new Light album and the soundtrack coming up at 8 o'clock, St Elmo's Fire.
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6: Damn, Miss Daddy, damn.
7: Traffic's actually doing pretty well on the roads this afternoon. There aren't any delays now. Smith Street's back up to speed westbound. It has taken care of itself for Oxley Drive through Paradise Point northbound. There's still busy traffic southbound through Helens Vale and around Smith Street exit. KFC's new lunchtime box full range packs an unreasonable amount of chicken into mouth-watering $5, $10 and $15 boxes until 2 p.m. Pick up only, not everywhere and not forever. No swaps. 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
1: I'm Mark Dransfield. The federal government insists a landmark High Court ruling will not impact national environmental laws. The court has ruled in favour of a residents group in the New South Wales Hunter region halting a mine expansion there. The decision means state authorities must account for emissions produced when Australian coal is burned overseas. The opposition says the Commonwealth should step in to protect regional jobs, but Environment Minister Murray Watt has told News 24 it is strictly a state matter.
2: I understand why Angus Taylor and Matt Canavan would want to try and make a federal political issue out of this, but it's all to do with New South Wales government law. There's no change that's required to the federal environmental law because our laws don't require these kind of considerations.
1: In WA, the disgraced former Bishop of Broome has been jailed over historical sex offences. Jake Batrick reports.
3: Christopher Alan Saunders learned his fate in the WA District Court, jailed for 6.5 years for sexually abusing 2 Aboriginal men around 10 years ago. The 76-year-old was found guilty following a trial in August. The jury found the former bishop had engaged in systematic grooming of the 2 victims, which occurred in the Kimberley region between 2010 and 2019. District Court Judge Martin Flynn told Saunders he disregarded the dignity of each of the victims during the offending. He was made eligible for parole, but he won't be considered for that until he served at least 4.5 years behind bars. Jake Batrick, Perth.
1: Police allege a 37-year-old Romanian national has carried out a number of card skimming incidents in Perth South. It's alleged the offences occurred last month in the Mandurah district. The man's facing 33 charges, including 14 counts of possession of identification equipment with intent to commit an offence and 15 of stealing. The aged care sector is warning more than 3,500 aged care beds have been shelved due to federal funding issues. Ageing Australia warns the latest funding increase from the federal government falls short of inflation and wage rises. The industry body's chief executive, Tom Simonson, says the approach just doesn't make sense.
4: We know that we've got a rapidly ageing population. We know that we need more beds. The government says it's committed to building more beds and then it takes money away from the sector that's going to build them. It is completely bewildering.
1: Air medical news, and a dengue fever vaccine is being made available in Australia for the first time. The viral infection is spread by mosquitoes and can cause severe flu-like symptoms. The jab is accessible for patients who've previously had the disease and are travelling to endemic areas. And investigations found multiple fruit and vegetables for sale in Australian supermarkets contain prohibited levels of pesticide residue. However, food authorities say the detections pose no public health risk as the limits are designed to target the misuse of pesticides, not food safety. And Australia Post has announced the last sending dates to make sure items arrive in time for Christmas. Parcels must be sent by the 21st of December for interstate deliveries and the 22nd of December for the same state. Finally, to the Australian share market, the All Ords closed down 8 points at 88.94. $1 is buying 69.7 US cents. This is AIR National News.
5: At the AIR Sports Desk, hello, I'm Leonie Kay. 2 AFL and some of the Crows players are looking ahead to pre-season. Josh Rochelle has told Seven he'll focus on small forward role when he returns.
6: I think it just gives me clear expectations going into the season. Instead of trying to, I guess, practice being a mid and a forward and you think about so many things you need to work on, you can really just knuckle in on a couple of things and really simplify my pre-season.
5: To the NBL, and Adelaide 36ers are up against the Melbourne United in Adelaide tonight. In soccer news, Argentinian legend Lionel Messi has scored a goal in his final international match.
7: Leo Messi, the greatest of all time, about to take the penalty. Leo, goal! Goal!
5: Messi has 2 seasons left on his club contract with Inter Miami. Rugby league great Mark Geyer says the Perth Bears should offer Cameron Munster $1.5 million a season to head west. The Maroons captain is reportedly at odds with Melbourne Storm over his next deal. As the new franchise seeks to recruit big names, Geyer is adamant Munster fits the bill.
8: You know, there's a bit of pressure on the Bears at the minute. Imagine November 1, you land the signature of someone so special as him in Perth. It'd be massive news. It'd be the biggest signing in their history of, like, especially Western Reds. This bloke's done it all. Munster gazumps everyone.
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9: Mostly sunny is the outlook right through till Monday. Might get a late shower on Sunday at this point in time, but apart from that, mostly sunny. 24 degree top tomorrow, then warming up a bit, 27, 28, and getting up to 29 degrees for Sunday and Monday. Overnight lows, 15 tomorrow morning, and then around about 17, 18 degrees after that. It's 19 degrees right now with the Classic Album Show.

0: Hello and welcome to the Classic Album Show. I'm Gary Bowden. This week, New Light Through Old Windows, the first compilation album by British singer-songwriter Chris Rea, released in 1988. The album consists primarily of re-recordings of songs from Rea's earlier albums, as well as the new track, Working On It. The album was released via Geffen Records in the US and Magnet Records throughout the rest of the world in October 1988. Chris Rea produced the album, and musicians include British saxophonist Steve Gregory, also known for his work on George Michael's Careless Whisper, and with Alison Moyet, Maxi Priest, China Crisis, Queen, and Amazulu. Other musicians include keyboardist Max Middleton, who started out with Jeff Beck and also recorded and toured with Nazareth and Kate Bush. Other band members include bassist Egan O'Neill, guitarist Robert Awai, and drummer Martin Ditcham. The album reached number 5 on the UK Albums Chart and charted for over a year and was certified 3 times platinum by the BPI, or British Phonographic Industry, until 1992. This album was Chris Rea's only number 1 on the US mainstream rock tracks chart and charted in the top 10 in New Zealand, Australia, and West Germany. Chris Rea explains why opportunities took him away from the pop star life.
1: In the UK, it's very, very difficult to have big hit records if you're not a pop star and you play the pop star game. And so we had this nice type of life where I was going gold everywhere in Europe, and I was coming back to England and no one knew me from Adam. You know, I had this nice, relaxed, normal lifestyle in England, and yet I was selling tons of records. I was more than happy. All my financial troubles are gone. And I also have a pessimistic, not pessimistic, but I tend to behave like an Italian football team in Europe, you know, where it's nil each and I'm happy. I get very defensive. And I didn't step into that bucket. I wasn't tempted, thank God. And I wanted to play the long game. So I thought, well, I won't cash in. I won't go berserk and then be out of fashion 3 years later, like did happen to a lot of guys. I planned just to make music as long as I lived. And honestly to God, you know, and I had the chance then. A lot of people used to think it was bullshit. But I then had the opportunity to prove to people that, yeah, I was from Irish blood, because a lot of people used to think that was crap. And I have no reason to tell anyone that now other than the fact that it's true. And number two, I could just do music. You don't have to be a rock star. It didn't turn me on. There was no pop star rubbish to it, you know. I wasn't being told how to dress, all of that stuff. I mean, I've always said I was born too old for the pop business anyway, you know. I might look my age now, you know, but I always look like this.

From his sixth album, Wired to the Moon, in 1984, it was Ace of Hearts. Before that, the only new song on the album, Working on It, which was produced by Chris with John Kelly. And first up, Let's Dance, which first appeared in an early form as a B-side to the It's All Gone single in 1986 and was re-recorded for his 1987 album, Dancing with Strangers, serving as its lead single. After the break, there's a lot more of the story and music to come from Chris Rea's new Light Through Old Windows on the Classic Album Show.

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0: Christopher Rea was born March 4, 1951 in Middlesbrough in the North Riding of Yorkshire to an Italian father, Camillo Rea, who originated from Arpino in the province of Frosinone, and Irish mother, Winifred K. Slee, as one of seven children. His family was of the Roman Catholic faith. The Rea name was well known locally thanks to his father's ice cream factory and cafe chain. Chris bought his first guitar in his early 20s. It was a 1961 Hofner V3 and a 25-watt Laney amplifier. He played primarily bottleneck guitar, also known as slide guitar. His playing style was inspired by American Delta blues musician Charlie Patton, whom he had heard on the radio. He had initially thought Patton's playing sounded like a violin. He was also influenced by Blind Willie Johnson and Sister Rosetta Tharpe, as well as by the playing of Ry Cooder and Joe Walsh. He was also listening to Delta blues legends like Sonny Boy Williamson II and Muddy Waters, gospel blues, and opera to light orchestral classics to develop his style. In 1973, Chris Rea joined the local Middlesbrough band Magdalena, which earlier had included David Coverdale, who had left to join Deep Purple. He began writing songs for the band and took up singing only because the singer in the band failed to show up for a playing gig. In a rare interview, Chris Rea talks about what triggered his musical interest and about growing up in Middlesbrough, first bands and record deals.
3: It was an old Muddy Waters blues song called Don't Start Me Talking. I was just fascinated about where these people were. It had that old-fashioned blues ambient sound, and I imagined a certain bar somewhere in Memphis or somewhere, you know. And I filled all the rest in myself. And it wasn't a bit like I imagined. It was a lot tougher than I imagined. But that's what, it was this strange guitar. And I asked somebody what this guitar was, and they told me it was slide guitar. And you put a bottleneck on this, and you play it without looking at the frets. And I found it was very, very expressive, you know. And that was it, I was hooked. I just didn't want to be a pop star, a rock star. That's why it started late. I was 22 at that point. And I'd missed that whole teenage thing of wanting to be in a band for fame and fortune and all that. I was obsessed with the musical side. And so I used to write songs for different bands. So I was in three bands in Middlesbrough, chopping around. And one night, a singer didn't turn up. And because I'd written the songs, or some of the songs, I had to have the job of going to the microphone because nobody else knew the words, you know, like the bass player, the guitarist, they didn't care about the words, you know. And that was it. I got offered a deal immediately, a publishing deal and a recording deal for myself without the band. It's, you know, famous old story. The band at the same time had just won the Melody Maker Song Contest, so they had a record deal anyway. So the losers had a record deal with EMI, and it was just, it was beautifully convenient, you know, that nobody at that point in time looked like they were leaving each other or anything. And they went to EMI and I went to Magnet Records.

The title track from his 8th album in 1986, there's On the Beach. Before that, it was Candles and Josephine, the second single from 1985's Shamrock Diaries, which was written for his daughter of the same name. And just to keep the peace at home, Chris Rea would later name a song after his youngest daughter, Julia, on his 1993 album Espresso Logic. Stay with us as the playback of Chris Rea's New Light Through Old Windows continues on the Classic Album Show.

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0: All music reviewer Mike DeGagne wrote, "New Light Through Old Windows is a significant baker's dozen of Chris Rea's early material, leading up to but not including work from his Road to Hell album. Rea's stature was always larger in the United Kingdom than in the US, with his only American Top 40 single coming from the newer version of Fool If You Think It's Over, a re-release of the same song which failed to garner any attention the first time round. Rea's smoothing voice is indeed attractive, and the songs included on this set are wisely chosen examples of his smooth style. I Can Hear Your Heartbeat from Water Sign and Stainsby Girls off Shamrock Diaries are two of the better tracks that showcase his slick, demure-like manner. On the Beach from his best-selling album of the same name and his highest-charted single in the UK, the perky Let's Dance, represent a lean towards a more commercial sound. Ace of Hearts, Josephine and Candles all focus on Rea's softer side, and although the writing is average, his emotive singing carries these songs through and rescues them from being cliched singer-songwriter material. After its release, New Light Through Old Windows peaked at number 5 in the UK, proving that this compendium can be a substitute for most of Chris Rea's early work, with the exception of Water Sign, On the Beach and Shamrock Diaries, which stand up well on their own. True Rea enthusiasts will notice the omission of a few songs that garnered some attention, such as Diamonds, Dancing Girls and Loving You. But New Light still holds up as an excellent starting point for those who want to investigate the high points of his first 10 years. And for those who want more, the best of Chris Rea digs a little deeper. Chris Rea outlines his recording experience from the 70s and his first album, Whatever Happened to Benny Santini.
2: I've still got a piece of paper at home that says, "Fool if you think it's over." And in brackets it says, "Song for Al Green." And that's how I saw Fool If You Think It's Over. And they sent me down with Elton John's producer. And I didn't know that there was different ways you could make records. I thought, well, this guy's Elton John's producer. This has got to be the way it is. And the process was so slow. It was at the beginning of 16-track, 24-track tape recorders. Producers were into double-tracking things, meticulous recordings. And I didn't know in the end what was going on. You know, I was fresh from Middlesbrough. And by the time Full came out, I'm still stood there going, I'm not happy with this. And they're going, oh, don't worry, Chris, don't worry. Next thing I knew, it was in the top 10 in America. And I was the goose that laid the golden egg. And so I was trapped in a kind of poppy man sitting at piano image. And it was, just wasn't me. I had to fight really, really hard until they almost let me go. They were about to let me go. And there was a man from this very town telephoned me up and said, if you come over here, I can put a good package together. I really like this record. And the record was Water Sign, and it was Dave Pennyfeather. At that point in time, I was going to open up an Italian restaurant and walk away from the music business. I knew I was still going to play. And my wife said, well, if this involves real gigs, because Dave was saying, what you do is you do a lot of small gigs around Ireland. When you've finished, you do it again. She said, at least do this for a year before you make that final decision. And thankfully, it worked.

Stainsby Girls was the lead single from his seventh studio album, Shamrock Diaries, in 1985, which charted in the UK and Ireland and was preceded by the title track from that album. Also, I Can Hear Your Heartbeat, which was released in 1986 from his fifth album, Water Sign, and the song originally written for Al Green from his debut solo album, Whatever Happened to Benny Santini, It Was Fool If You Think It's Over. After the break, the final tracks from Chris Rea's New Light Through Old Windows on the Classic Album Show.

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2: In 1994, Chris Rea was diagnosed with pancreatic cancer and underwent a life-saving operation to remove his pancreas, gallbladder and a portion of his liver. As a result, he has type 1 diabetes. Since having this surgery, Rea has had problems with diabetes and a weaker immune system, necessitating the need to take 34 pills and 7 injections a day. He has undergone several subsequent operations. In 2016, he suffered a stroke which left him with slurred speech and reduced movement in his arms and fingers. Soon afterwards, he quit smoking to deter further strokes and recovered enough to tour and record. Then, on Saturday, November 9, 2017, he collapsed during a performance at the New Theatre, Oxford, the 35th concert of the tour. He was taken to hospital where his condition was stabilised. His health issue caused the last two concerts of the tour to be cancelled. In December 2020, Chris Rea guest-starred on the Christmas edition of Mortimer and Whitehouse Gone Fishing, where he discussed his health issues over the years. Englishman Bob Mortimer and Welshman Paul Whitehouse, both comedians, reflect on life after their shared major heart problems while on a fishing trip to various locations around Britain. On this occasion, Chris Rea joined in the discussion of personal health.
3: Chris, when we're fishing, we always go on about our health, don't we?
4: Oh, we do.
3: But you're a walking miracle, aren't you, really? Tell us what your health problems have been.
5: 1994, most incredibly successful year. Abscess on colon,
3: right.
5: Colostomy bag, they took away the pancreas, the duodenum, the gallbladder, and the left quadrant of the liver.
3: Blimey.
5: All gone. That took me, well, I have never really got over it, you know.
3: Yeah.
5: Type 1 diabetic, I have to take 34 pills every day.
3: Every day.
5: And then, after all that...
4: What's happened now?
5: Kidney's gone.
4: What bit of you functions? It'd be easier to find out what you've got left.
5: Well, I can link into your your voice now.
4: Yeah.
5: I got a very good heart.
3: Oh, nice one.
5: Yeah.
4: Excellent.
5: I think. Oh, what's up?
4: Yeah.
3: I found, I know it's not in the same league, but I found that journey of recovery made me incredibly close to my wife.
5: A big one for me, that as well. Exactly the same, Bob. I'm still in hospital and the post-op pancreas nurse comes in and she went, Chris, it's not grade 3 cancer.
3: Right.
5: Phone your wife. Mm. So I phoned her. Yeah, she pulled the car over, burst into tears.
3: Oh, wow. Amazing.
5: So she got all the money, she got all the rights to all the songs. She won't give me them back. I'm going.
3: Thank you, Chris. Thank you so much for popping in. That's amazing.
4: You're driving home.

0: The songs Steel River, which refers to a nickname for the River Tees, and Windy Town reflect Rhea's feelings about the industrial decline of Middlesbrough and the redevelopment of the town centre while he was out of the country touring through the years. He said, "I went back to see my father after my mother died, and they had knocked the whole place down. I'd been gone 3 years, and I literally went to drive somewhere that wasn't there. It was like a sci-fi movie. The Middlesbrough I knew, it's as if there was a war there 10 years ago. I miss the bits of Middlesbrough that aren't there anymore." And in the middle of those two songs, it was his classic, Driving Home for Christmas.
1: Hiya, Chris. Thank you for coming up. Because you're a Borough lad as well, yeah?
2: I am.
1: Do you remember it fondly?
2: I just thought I'd drive home for
1: Christmas.
2: I was on the door when I wrote that.
1: Really?
2: Yeah. My manager had just left me. I'd just been banned from driving.
1: Right.
2: My now wife, Joan, she had to drive down to London, pick me up in the mini,
1: yeah,
2: and take me home.
1: Right.
2: And that's when I wrote it.
1: What do you think when you hear it? You must hear it all the time.
2: I think of that lovely little holiday in the Maldives.
1: That it got you.
2: Yeah. I'm not a very good pop star. I wish I was.
1: No, you're not very pop star, are you?
2: I'd like to be. You know, when I look at Sting and people yeah. like that, I think, yeah. God, I wish I was like them.
1: Yeah. Do you like Christmas, Chris?
2: I love it.
1: You love it?
2: Yeah, I love it.
1: This year's Christmas, what will it look like?
2: Big Christmas tree.
1: Yeah.
2: Candles on the table, sprinklings of stars on the tablecloth.
1: Yeah.
2: And a fine assortment of wines for Christmas.
1: Right. Because Paul's a little bit cynical about it.
2: But he's cynical about everything, isn't he?
1: Yeah, he's Cockney, cynical Cockney.
3: Be afraid!
1: He's arrived! Isn't this incredible, though, isn't it?
4: Is it Mr. Rhea?
1: I know, it's amazing. Do you know what? I tell you what, Chris, a personal thing for me is I remember being in my bedroom and there was an interview on with you. It was really important for me because I thought, there's a bloke, he's on the radio, he's got a record out, and he's from Middlesbrough. It was, I thought, you know, maybe anything can happen.
0: And we hope you've enjoyed Chris Rhea's new life through old windows with us on the Classic Album Show. 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

0: Hello and welcome to Movie Soundtracks. I'm Gary Bowden. This week, St. Elmo's Fire, the 1985 American coming-of-age film, co-written and directed by Joel Schumacher and starring Emilio Estevez, Rob Lowe, Andrew McCarthy, Demi Moore, Judd Nelson, Ali Sheedy, Andy McDowell, and Mary Whittingham. It centres on a clique of recent graduates of Washington, D.C.'s Georgetown University and their adjustment to post-university life and the responsibilities of adulthood. The film is a prominent movie of the Brat Pack genre. St. Elmo's Fire was announced in July 1984 and it was to be executive produced by American Ned Tannen, who also produced The Breakfast Club. Both Breakfast Club and St. Elmo's Fire were dubbed The Little Chills, in reference to the 1983 hit movie The Big Chill. The movie received negative reviews from critics, but was a box office hit, grossing $37.8 million on a $10 million budget. And it was the first soundtrack written by Canadian composer-producer David Foster. "When I was writing the score to St. Elmo's Fire, I loved it," he said. "But for that month and a half or so that I had to write the songs, it just felt like doing my regular job." But the main theme song was co-written by Foster with English singer John Parr, and its inspiration came from totally left field, as John Parr explains.
1: A guy called David Foster, very famous record producer, had a hit in America and he loved it and said, "Would I come and work on the movie with him?" And we started writing and I couldn't come up with the lyrics. And he showed me a video of a young guy in a wheelchair called Rick Hansen that was doing the Man in Motion tour in 1985, who's going to wheel around the world to raise money for spinal research. And I wrote the song about him and I carefully made it seem like it was for the movie. And he did it. 2 years, 2 months and 2 days. He wheeled around the world. Currently, we've raised $275 million for spinal research. I wrote it that night and sang it the next day. And I remember going into the bathroom and falling to my knees and giving thanks for what I'd been given. And I'm not kind of you know, given to doing that. But it was like lightning in a bottle. It was just so charged. And I think that's why it lives on. It stands as fresh.

The opening tracks include Shakedown from US rock singer-songwriter Billy Squire, best known for his only hit here, 1981's The Stroke. And first up, the hit song Sidelmo's Fire, Man in Motion, co-written by musical director David Foster and its singer, Englishman John Parr. Coming up after the break, there's a lot more of the music from Sidelmo's Fire on movie soundtracks.

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3: According to Joel Shoemaker, a lot of people turned down the script. The head of one major studio called its seven-member cast the most loathsome humans he had ever read on the page. The producers interviewed hundreds of people for the cast, including Anthony Edwards, John Cryer and Leah Thompson. And according to producer Lauren Shuler-Donna, she found Estevez, Nelson and Sheedy through recommendations from director-screenwriter John Hughes, who had cast them in The Breakfast Club. Shoemaker said he had to push hard to get the studio to agree to cast the three, and Demi Moore had to go to rehab before shooting. "I think there are people who go to college because it's kind of what's accepted," said Rob Lowe. "I feel, unfortunately, sometimes it's used as a holding tank, waiting to go into the real world instead of for education. I think there are people who can go into the marketplace after high school and do well. I think I'm probably going to be criticised a lot," said Judd Nelson. "My character is very straight, very conservative, very career-oriented. After Breakfast Club, I think people will say I should have played another street punk. They'll criticise me for not doing what I'm good at, for trying something new. It's refreshing to play someone who isn't defined by who her boyfriend is or what her body looks like," said Ali Sheedy. And Demi Moore commented, "I did feel a little like the new kid in class." During an interview with Canadian movie expert Brian Lynan, director Joel Shoemaker describes the writing process for the movie.
4: "I think that if you write, you have to really strive to put yourself and the truth into it. So I think that in the writing of St. Elmo's, I did it with a partner, Carl Kurlander, and I think we tried very hard to put our own experiences in a way that was, you know, entertaining. But I wanted to make the movie very much about confusion, but also passion. And the errors that people made in the film would come out of confusion and passion and not malice or any kind of evil. So, yeah, I guess there's a lot of me in it. I hope there is, because then all that pain and all the confusion that I went through maybe will have been worth it, because I think the only thing there is in life is personal growth. I think that everything else is okay, but really doesn't live up to what it's supposed to be. But personal growth is really a triumph for all of us, and so I hope the movie's somewhat about that. I think that each character in it has grown by the time the movie's over, and maybe there's been some pain and suffering along the way, but I think they're better for it, and I think they all have something of themselves at the end when they walk away, which they didn't have in the beginning.

The outstanding voice of former Yes frontman John Anderson, and This Time It Was Really Right, which he co-wrote with David Foster. Before that, Young and Innocent from Elefante, who is lead singer for 80s US rock band Kansas, John Elefante. Next, the story and music from St. Elmo's Fire continues on Movie Soundtracks. Yeah!

0: Hi, it's Andy. It's the Ultimate Southern Hemisphere Expedition. 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
3: On Rotten Tomatoes, the film has an approval rating of 42%, with an average rating of 5.2 out of 10. The site's critical consensus reads, St. Elmo's Fire is almost peak Brat Pack. It's got the cast, the fashion and the music, but the characters are too frequently unlikable. Metacritic gave the movie a weighted average score of 35 out of 100, based on reviews from 15 critics. And criticism was mixed, with The New Yorker's David Denby calling Schumacher brutally untalented and said nobody over the moral age of 15 will like the work of the Brat Pack actors in the film. St. Elmo's Fire isn't drama, it's gossip, and particularly early adolescent gossip. A movie designed to be picked apart on the telephone. The turbidly self-important treatment of these vacuous college graduates, each one a type, is like a TV sitcom without jokes. St. Elmo's Fire is so depressing, a portent of Hollywood's teen sycophancy, because it not only devotes itself to stupid kids, it accepts their view of the world without any real criticism. The sole survivor of the general disaster is Ally Sheedy, who manages to make something charming out of the yup petulance. Also in The New Yorker, Janet Maslin said, in the realm of films about close-knit bands of school friends, St. Elmo's Fire falls midway between The Big Chill and The Breakfast Club. Its characters are old enough to enjoy the first flushes of prosperity, but still sufficiently youthful to keep their self-absorption intact. But soon enough, they will be forced to give up their late-night carousing at a favourite bar and move on to more responsible lives. In the film's terms, which are distinctly limited, this will mean finding a more sedate hangout and learning to go there for brunch. St. Elmo's Fire is most appealing when it simply gives the actors a chance to flirt with the camera and with one another. When it attempts to take seriously the problems of characters who are spoiled, affluent and unbearably smug, it becomes considerably less attractive. More now from the Joel Schumacher interview as he talks about the pressure on first-time movie directors.
4: I think that any time that anybody says to you, I was scared too, in that situation, then I think you always feel better because you don't feel alone. I think directing your first movie is very lonely, though, because the problem with first-time directing is you have this huge responsibility for the whole thing, but no clout whatsoever. I mean, on Incredible Shrinking Woman, everybody else on the movie had done their job for years. I was the only first-timer, and yet I was supposed to be in charge. I'm the one who was supposed to be the center of the creative process.
5: Responsibility, but no authority.
4: Exactly.

A song written by David Foster and fellow Canadian Richard Marx. If I Turn You Away, sung by another Canadian, Vicky Moss. Also, David Foster at the controls before that on the instrumental Love Theme from Sid Elmo's Fire. And first up, Fee Wabel, lead singer and songwriter for San Francisco rock band The Tubes and Save My Life, which he co-wrote with Toto's Steve Lukather and David Foster. Stay with us after the break as we wrap the music from St. Elmo's Fire on movie soundtracks.

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2: Some trivia to go with the facts on St Elmo's fire. Principal photography began early October 1984, just after executive producer Ned Tannen had been appointed as president of Paramount Pictures' motion picture division. The private Catholic Jesuit Georgetown University would not permit filming on campus, with their administrators citing questionable content such as premarital sex. As a result, the university seen on film is the Public University of Maryland, located 16 kilometres away in College Park. Ultimately earning some $37.8 million at the box office, St Elmo's Fire outperformed other box office disappointments from Columbia Pictures that year, including the Western Silverado, science fiction horror movie The Bride, and the John Travolta, Jamie Lee Curtis romantic drama Perfect. Rob Lowe won a Golden Raspberry Award for Worst Supporting Actor for his work in this movie. And in a 2015 retrospective review, Justin Gerber of Conscious Sound said that he was prepared to say it's the worst movie of all time, with all the necessary stipulations lined up and accounted for, going on to criticise the characters, plot, set, direction and even score. More from the interview now with Canadian Brian Lynon with director Joel Schumacher.
3: The pressures based on what are you going to be when you grow up have increased.
4: Oh, yes.
3: Rather than decreased.
4: Yes, I think that in my time, when I was a kid, the answer to that question, well, I'll be an astronaut, I'll be a nurse, I'll be a fireman, where everybody knew that the answers weren't taken that seriously. Today, you have to say, I'm going to be an investment broker and this is how I'm planning to do it. We saw hundreds and hundreds of people in their early 20s for this movie, maybe thousands. I was so impressed with their sense of self and their ambition. Not just blind ambition, but focused ambition, which is very true of the cast in this movie and their friends who visited the set all the time. And I really do not believe that this is only in the entertainment business, because I think that what's happened to our country is that it is increasingly more difficult to be successful. You need much more money than you did before. And I think in my time, you could be anything in America that you wanted to be. And that's true in a certain respect always, because we do have that freedom. But it's tough. It used to be that someone could have a college education, and that would set them up for life. They would always work, they would have a house, they would have a car, their kids would go to college. That's not so anymore.

The final songs from the soundtrack include the vocal, The Love Theme from St Elmo's Fire, Just a Moment, a duet by Canadian Donny Gerard and American Amy Holland. Also, Georgetown, an instrumental highlighting the composing talents of David Foster. And first up, Stressed Out, Close to the Edge from American band Airplay, a collaboration between David Foster and Jay Graydon, who co-wrote the song along with Aussie Steve Kipner and Englishman Peter Beckett, a former member of the pop group Player, whose only chart hit, Baby Come Back, occurred in 1977. And that's a wrap. We hope you've enjoyed St Elmo's Fire with us on Movie Soundtracks. Thanks for listening. And if you have a soundtrack to suggest, please email me, Gary B at 941fm.com.au, with your suggestions.

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0: Wednesday, and it's 10 o'clock with the 94.1 Late Show. A very good evening to you. Our forecast for tomorrow, mostly sunny, with a high of 25 degrees and going down to 15 overnight tonight.
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0: Taylor Swift with the Haim Sisters and Nobody, No Crime. Fair enough. The Dave Clark Five from back in the 60s. Do You Love Me? And Love Song from Sarah Bareilles. Coming up next, what's on the Gold Coast?
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0: And no shortage of things to do on the Gold Coast this week, that's for sure. The Blues Stew, featuring Gwyn Aston from the UK. It's happening at the Iron and Resin Garage Cafe at 6 Stewart Road in Currumbin Waters on Thursday night from 7 o'clock. If you love the blues, the Cheeky Leash album tour rock out as Cheeky Leash play tracks off their brand new album with a high energy surf rock format at Moe's Desert Clubhouse, 36 Central Drive in Burleigh Heads. Daryl Eberhardt Quartet, if you like jazz and swing and improvisation, it's happening from 6 o'clock at the Hope Island Jazz and Cabaret, the Boardwalk, at Marina Shopping Village at 10 Santa Barbara Road, Hope Island. And the Bleach Festival continues at the Hota with Cuddle. Experience a tender and striking contemporary dance work exploring human connection and touch. At Hota, Home of the Arts, 135 Bundle Road in Surfers Paradise, and that's happening on Thursday. Activities and games, well, 70s and 80s sing-along, paint and sip. This sounds huge. Paint an ocean whale step by step while singing along to 70s and 80s hits led by a live performer called Lottie Rem. Whoa. And that's happening Thursday from 6 p.m. at Currumbin RSL at 165 Durrigan Street in Currumbin. What a huge week on the Gold Coast.

0: Tony Bennett and Tim McGraw getting together with Cold Cold Heart, Ray Burgess with Touch Me, no thanks Ray, and Fleetwood Mac, The Chain.
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0: John, Paul, George and Ringo with A Taste of Honey, The Beatles at 94.1 Goldie FM. And before that, Celine Dion, Falling Into You and Guns N' Roses, showing a lot of patience.
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1: 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And Bread, Lost Without Your Love, plus Rick Springfield, and Don't Talk to Strangers. 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

0: 11 o'clock on The Late Show. Here's the forecast for tomorrow. Mostly sunny with a high of 24 degrees. Sounds pretty good. And an overnight low tonight of 15 degrees.
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0: Ellie King and Miranda Lambert here at 94.1, and don't tell anyone, but they're drunk. And Annette Funicello. Oh, we all remember Annette. Wow. Promise me anything but give me love. 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

0: Mark Smith and the Mermaids here at Mermaid Beach 94.1 with Sandy Louise and Skinny Jeans, making it very hard for the Mermaids, the Carpenters as well, On Top of the World, and Rod Stewart with you, Wear It Well.
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0: Ella Langley, huge song right around the world, still at number one everywhere. Choosing Texas, great sing-along song. And The Power Station with Some Like It Hot and Talking Heads. If you haven't seen their movie, make sure you catch it. And there is the song Once in a Lifetime.
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0: Garth Brooks and Blake Shelton there with Dive Bar, and Michael Schrey with Patrick Spence, our cast of Castaways Request Sea Shanty. 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

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We could have had it all. 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
1: 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And on Friday at the end of that week, we'll do a draw and one lucky winner will celebrate their birthday with a dinner for two and a bottle of wine at the House of Siam Thai restaurant. 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
3: 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And every Friday at 10 past 5, John Nielsen picks the top weekend surfing spots. Keeping you up to date with our coast, our Gold Coast. Only sunshine covers the coast more than 94.1.

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1: 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It's also important to ensure children have life jackets fitted correctly. It's one of the best investments you can make in their on-water safety.
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3: Good morning, I'm Lee Harrison. Authorities must now consider the environmental impact of Australian coal burned overseas before approving new projects. Nelson Scott reports.
4: The High Court has blocked the expansion of the Mount Pleasant coal mine in the New South Wales Hunter, ruling in favour of a local residents' group. The decision means state planning authorities must now consider the emissions produced when Australian fossil fuels are burned overseas. Federal Environment Minister Murray Watt says the ruling won't affect Commonwealth approvals.
5: It's all to do with New South Wales government law.
4: But the opposition's Michael McCormack says the Prime Minister should step in to protect regional jobs.
6: The High Court or any court of Australia going to shut down our entire mining industry?
4: Climate groups and the Greens are welcoming the decision, calling it a landmark victory for the environment. Nelson Scott, Canberra.
3: The Defence Force has paused the use of the SuperCAD vehicle while the death of an Australian soldier is being investigated. Corporal Brendan Hannam was killed during a training exercise at Mount Bundy outside Darwin on Monday. The 28-year-old died in a vehicle rollover that also injured five other men. Defence Minister Richard Marles says the review will cover considerable ground.
7: We need to be making sure that every lesson that can be learnt from this incident is learnt. I have spoken with the Chief of Defence Force to look at what would be the best vehicle to examine risk settings, management of fatigue.
3: The WA government has selected five companies to operate at the Western Defence Forge. Almost 180 companies submitted expressions of interest to join the hub, which will develop defence technology. Premier Roger Cook says a memorandum of understanding will be signed between his government and the selected companies to establish how they'll create local jobs.
8: These selected proponents bring expertise across a range of areas, including manufacturing, aerospace, autonomous systems, communication, space and defence infrastructure.
3: Australia's partnering with NASA to send a lunar rover to the moon's south pole in 2030. The robot, dubbed Ruther, will be used to analyse lunar soil to help establish a sustainable human presence on the moon. Australian Space Agency Director Ben Sorrenton says it's a first for the Australian industry.
9: It'll be the first time that an Australian spacecraft, Ruther, will have operated on another celestial body. But the technologies that we're designing and building and testing through this, all here in Australia, these are the things that are going to help Australian industry and research and our people.
3: And Paramount's $100 billion takeover of Warner Brothers Discovery is wrapped up, completing one of the biggest mergers in media history. This is Air National News. The Brisbane Lions have revealed its coaching panel that'll help appoint the club's next senior coach following Chris Fagan's retirement. Lions Chair Andrew Wellington, CEO Sam Graham, footy boss Danny Daly and former Australian basketball coach Phil Smythe are part of the panel. Board member Lee Matthews will serve in an advisory capacity. The number of players leaving the NRL Premiership winning Sydney Roosters has risen to five. Veteran winger Daniel Tupou has announced his immediate retirement after scoring 198 tries in 307 games. Melbourne United have returned to the winner's circle and opened their NBL Ignite Cup campaign by overcoming a late scare to defeat the Adelaide 36ers 96-91. Leonie Kay reports.
10: United had led by 20 and was still ahead by 6 points inside the last 5 minutes before a sellout crowd of 10,047 at the Adelaide Entertainment Centre before the Sixers went on a 13-2 tier to suddenly slash the margin to 88-85. Star import Cole Anthony, top scoring with 24 points, responded with a clutch three-pointer and three free throws to guide United to safety. United take on Southeast Melbourne Phoenix on Saturday. Leonie Kay, Air Sport.
3: And tennis star Jannik Sinner says he won't play again this year as he recovers from a knee injury. Australian Independent Radio News.
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12: Morning. 94.1 FM coming up 6 past 6 on the Tweed. Some great songs for you coming up this hour. Paul McCartney and Wings with a great track from Band on the Run. Shantuzzi's not too far away. I think we'll fit in a bit of Hall & Oates as well, with any luck. And also a great song with John Farnham in Human Nature. Depeche Mode in just a moment. First of all, forecast for today. A few thunderstorms around last night to the north, wasn't there? And as far as today is concerned, yes, it's going to be a little bit cooler today due to the fact that we had those strong winds yesterday. Unbelievable. Partly cloudy. Medium chance of showers coming through this morning. Not much, just a millimetre. And just 23 degrees. Southeasterlies not quite so strong as they were, but they will eventually go east-southeast 15 to 25 kilometres an hour. Warms up on Friday. Partly cloudy, 27 degrees with northerly winds. Saturday, 29 degrees and partly cloudy and the chance of a thunderstorm. And partly cloudy on Saturday and up to Sunday, and up to 30 degrees and some strong northerly winds. 30 on Monday as well and a slight chance of a shower. And on Tuesday, just a shower or two, 29 degrees, maybe 7 millimetres worth and partly cloudy. And pretty much for Wednesday, partly cloudy, 27 degrees and somewhere between 2 to 20 millimetres of showers and maybe the chance of a thunderstorm as well. A bit of an unsettled week. 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

20 past five, Paul McCartney and Wings, 1985, from the Band on the Run album, which was a great album. Also, the Shantuzis, He's Going to Step on You Again. And Depeche Mode, Just Can't Get Enough, kicking off our Thursday morning at 94.1 FM. It's Human Nature, and a little bit of help from John Farnham.

0: Peter Sarstedt, Frozen Orange Juice. 5,000 volts, I'm on fire, and Farnham and Human Nature, lovely song, and Every Time You Cry, 94.1 FM. Just gone 5:30, 6:30 on the Tweed, Thursday, 8th of October. Some of the events that have taken place on this day. A wave was introduced on this day in 1905. Might not be the kind of wave that you're thinking of. Wasn't Mexican. I'll let you know just before 7 o'clock. Great Balls of Fire, recorded at Sun Studio, 1957. Who did the song? I'm sure you know. Les Mis opened in London in 1985. When did it finally end, becoming the second longest running musical in the world, after having debuted in Paris in 1980? And it was also on this day, a very famous album was 4 days into its total of 17 weeks at number one in the UK charts, 18 weeks in Australia. Mind you, that was combined weeks. What album was it? I'm not going to tell you the year because that'll give it away. I'll let you know. I might play a track from that album too, just before 7 at 94.1 FM.
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0: 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No mercy when I die. Hall & Oates, you make my dreams come true. And T-shirt, you sexy thing. Doing a good version of that song too at 94.1 FM. Roads travelling all right as far as I know, but if there's any different to that, let me know, please. They haven't been too bad, actually. It's just the run to Brisbane that hasn't been too good over this last week. If there's any dramas this morning, you can give me a call, 55-303-941, or drop me a text, 0480-373-055 at 94.1 FM.
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indeed. Or better known as the Otara Millionaires Club. And how bizarre. Tony Basil and Mickey and also Billy Joel was in there as well. Uptown Girl at 94.1 FM, 4 to 6, 7 on the Tweed. Not a bad looking morning if you're looking west. If you look out to the east, you'll see it's rather dark offshore. There's sort of a band of showers, scattered showers stretching all the way down to Byron Bay and up to the northern area of the Gold Coast offshore, hugging the coast as it comes up the coast. We are expecting just the slight chance of a shower during this morning and maybe also this afternoon. South-southeasterlies 20 to 25 kilometres an hour, not quite so strong as they were yesterday, although at the moment at the seaway, south-southeasterly 20 to 32 kilometres an hour, 16 degrees at the moment. Out in the hinterland, sitting on 13, 14 at ocean shores and 16 degrees at Ormo, 94.1 FM. Latest in news is next, after we hear from the Eurythmics. And when tomorrow comes...

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1: 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Moving is more than just moving furniture. It's a major life event to be handled with care, respect and personal service.
2: Good morning, I'm Lee Harrison. The federal government insists a landmark High Court ruling won't impact national environmental laws. The courts ruled in favour of a residents group halting the Mount Pleasant mine expansion in the New South Wales Hunter. The decision means state authorities must account for emissions produced when Australian coal is burned overseas. The opposition says the Commonwealth should step in, but Environment Minister Murray Watt has told News 24 it's a state matter.
3: I understand why Angus Taylor and Matt Canavan would want to try and make a federal political issue out of this, but it's all to do with New South Wales government law. There's no change that's required to the federal environmental law because our laws don't require these kind of considerations.
2: The tax office has met with business lobby groups over its decision to stop accepting credit card payments. The change, which takes effect from the end of November, was announced as a national ban on credit card surcharges took effect. Business groups have accused the ATO of a lack of proper notice. Data shows some petrol, diesel and hybrid vehicles are using more fuel than claimed by their manufacturer. The Australian Automobile Association tested 170 cars with real-world metrics, finding more than three-quarters overshot their efficiency claims. The Chery Tiggo 7 urban medium SUV recorded the largest gap, using 13% more fuel in real-world driving. Some fruits and vegetables for sale in Australian supermarkets have been found to contain prohibited levels of pesticide residue. Food authorities say it doesn't pose a public health risk. Pesticide Action Australia's Eleanor Davis says the official advice to wash the chemicals off with water puts the burden on consumers.
4: As well as predominantly on growers who are the most exposed to these hazardous pesticides alongside their communities. But really, this risk needs to be more adequately managed by government.
2: The Ukrainian president has described a deadly wave of Russian strikes as one of Moscow's most vile attacks. At least 24 people were killed in the strikes across central and eastern Ukraine. Four children were among those killed in a single attack on an apartment building. A US judge has ordered all evidence from the failed execution of Christa Pike be preserved as part of proceedings to decide what will happen to her next. The Defence Force has paused the use of the Supercat vehicle while an investigation's undertaken into the death of an Australian soldier. And a fossil of an ancient semi-aquatic mammal described as having the body of a platypus and the tail of an otter has been discovered in China. This is Air National News. A forgotten name in tennis has reappeared in Shanghai. Paul Walsh explains.
5: 33-year-old Bernard Tomic will make his first appearance in an ATP 1000 main draw since 2019 after working his way through the qualifying rounds at the Shanghai Masters. The former world number 17, who saw his ranking plummet to 825, has worked his way through challenger and future events to reach his current ranking of 185. Even if he loses his first-round match against the Italian Matteo Arnaldi, he will still pick up his biggest paycheck for many years, $34,000 Australian dollars. Tomic joins Rinki Hijikata and James Duckworth in Shanghai, with Alex de Minaur still in doubt after he withdrew from the final of the Chinese Open only a matter of days ago. Paul Walsh for Air Sport.
2: Reigning Bathurst champion Garth Tander admits he's feeling the itch to get behind the wheel at his first great race since retirement. The six-time winner called curtains on his 27-year career after winning last year's race with Matt Payne. Tander says while he's comfortable with the decision, the lure of Mount Panorama is never far away.
6: I've always had a little asterisk next to that, except maybe when we get to Bathurst I might get itchy feet, so maybe when the cars roll out for practice later in the week, you might start getting just a little bit anxious.
2: And in the NBL, Melbourne United have overcome a late scare to defeat the Adelaide 36ers 96-91. Australian Independent Radio News.
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9: 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Not a bad looking morning. Looking out to the west towards the hinterland here at Mermaid Beach. If I go out onto the rear balcony and look east over Hedges Avenue, yeah, a little bit dark offshore because there's a band of scattered showers stretching up and down the coast, hugging the coast as they head north. Some of those might come ashore, so slight chance of a shower, the Bureau saying, just a millimetre. 23 degrees today. And the winds, well, they're going to be south-southeasterly, 20 to 25 kilometres an hour, but they will tend east-southeasterly and drop off a little bit during the day. Partly cloudy tomorrow and Saturday. Gets warmer, not so much tomorrow, 27 degrees tomorrow with northerly winds. Saturday up to 30. 16 degrees start on Saturday morning, 30 degrees. And yes, an afternoon thunderstorm was possible, maybe a millimetre of shower activity. And then mostly sunny on Sunday morning and 30 degrees once again. Possible thunderstorm and a few showers kicking around in the afternoon with northerly winds. Sunny on Monday and 31 degrees. And then Tuesday and Wednesday, cloudy with showers and a bit of shower activity on Tuesday. 28 degrees and a good chance of getting up to maybe 15 millimetres in a possible thunderstorm. And 10 millimetres on Wednesday and 27 degrees. And once again, a possible thunderstorm. At the moment, it's pretty mild this morning. Around about 14, 15, 16 degrees, depending on where you are. 13 out at the hinterland and at the moment at the Gold Coast Seaway. Yeah, the winds have swung round. They were south-southeast, but they're now southerly, around about 20 kilometres an hour at 94.1 FM. 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

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It's a 6:15, 7 on the Tweed. Yeah, a little bit slow on the Pacific Motorway M1 northbound, particularly up around Slacks Creek and then heading into Brisbane. We'll get an update from Sally Ann very shortly at 94.1 FM. 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

0: UB40. Kingston Town, 94.1 FM, 19 past 6. The good news is it's not going to be quite as windy today as it was yesterday. How was it? Unbelievable, wasn't it? Really was. I checked some figures yesterday afternoon to see what some of the strongest gusts were at the Seaway. It got up to 63 kilometres an hour, 57 at Byron Bay. I tell you what, they would have been gripping the armrests coming into land at the Gold Coast Airport because they were getting gusts up to 59 k's an hour. You know, you get that terrified look from all the passengers around you, bouncing through the air. That would have been fun. Got up to 35 k's an hour at Tambourine Mountain. I tell you what, at the Tumbulgum Hotel, I think the froth was being blown off the beers out on the balcony. 59 kilometres an hour were some of the strongest gusts around Tumbulgum. All right, Tumbulgum. And Ormo Hills, you were getting a fair copping as well. 63 kilometres an hour. But today it's going to be a little bit less than that. The wind will eventually swing round later in the day, around about midday, to east-southeast, 15 to 20 k's an hour. At the moment, it's southerly around about 20 k's an hour at the Gold Coast Seaway. And just some showers hugging the coast. Are they going to come ashore? Bureau says slight chance of getting a millimetre of shower activity this morning. We'll check on those roads with Sally Ann next at 94.1 FM.
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4: Down, this valley, down.
0: Hey, Sally Ann, how we doing?
5: Thanks, Richard. Traffic on the Pacific Motorway is heavy in pockets from Slacks Creek into Brisbane City. It is getting busier northbound from Coomera to Pimpamar, but mostly things are looking good around the Gold Coast. No delays just yet for Fernie Ave through Surfers Paradise or for Brisbane Road. 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That's our sponsor and that's traffic on 94.1. 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

0: Vanessa Carlton and 1,000 Miles at 94.1 FM, 6.30, 7.30 on the Tweed. Let's do the rounds and see what conditions are like this morning. At Marine Rescue at Southport, good morning, Paul. Are you busy?
1: Good morning, Richard. We're not too busy on the seaway at all this morning.
0: Oh, okay.
1: One boat, the shark boat, went out earlier, and not much happening. It's very slight conditions on the seaway.
0: Okay.
1: No white water. It's just about the turn of the tide now, 1.3 metres at 6.30 right now, in fact.
0: Yeah.
1: And nothing really to report in the way of traffic. It's about 16 degrees weather and southerly winds, 8 knots, 11 knot gusts. So it's very quiet this morning.
0: At least that wind's backed off. Boy, it was howling yesterday, wasn't it?
1: It was really heavy wind this morning when I came on here at 5 o'clock. It was gusting pretty good then too, but it's gone away pretty much. There's rain offshore by the looks of it, but a fair way out.
0: Yeah, there's a lot of showers just hugging the coast as they go north, but I don't know if we're going to get them or not. So 6.30, was that low tide?
1: No, that's the high tide, 1.3 metres at 6.30. The low's at just after midday, 12.16 at 0.2. So, pretty quiet too, just less than a metre of tide fall. So.
0: Righto, well, we're up to date. Hey, you have a good morning, Paul.
1: Great, thanks very much, Richard. Talk to you later, mate.
0: See ya, bye. Yeah, look, it's going to be all right today. Partly cloudy, just a slight chance of a morning shower and those winds, as Paul was saying, yes, it's going to be a little bit quieter than what they have been. 23 degrees today at Point Danger VMR. Hello, Michelle.
2: Good morning to you, Richard.
0: Give me the rundown. What's going on? What's the bar looking like?
2: The bar is at moderate to rough, actually.
0: Oh, okay. Still got a bit of slop down there.
2: And the offshore, offshore wave riders reading at 2.59 and 4.24 maximum.
0: Okay.
2: Our water temperature's at 21.9.
0: Yeah.
2: We have, you probably heard the Coolangatta Airport temperature, 15.5, a little bit cool out there with... airport winds at 8 to 13 knots from the south-southwest.
0: Mm-hmm.
2: And we have offshore winds of around 15 to 20 from the south.
0: Righto.
2: No
0: boats out?
2: One boat went out. I was just speaking to someone else at about 7, just after 7 o'clock. One boat went out.
0: And that's
2: it? Yes. No boats in, no trawlers, of course, and... tides today, we have the high at 7.29, so just about now, at 1.32 metres, and the low is at 1.13 this afternoon at 0.25 metres, with another high tonight at 7.41pm at 1.56 metres. And it's really hazy out there from this point
0: really?
2: Of view.
0: Oh, really? Okay, good on you.
2: Oh, hazy.
0: Righto, Michelle.
2: And
0: you have a
2: 40 surfers having a nice time out there with lefts and rights.
0: Okay. Well, you have a good morning.
2: Well, you too, Richard. Okay.
0: See ya.
2: Check you later. Bye.

Norman Greenbaum and Spirit in the Sky. Rolling Stones, 19th Nervous Breakdown at 94.1 FM. 19 to 7, 19 to 8 on the Tweed. Roads travelling all right, just the usual trouble spots, particularly they're heading northbound through to Brisbane. But no major dramas. If you've come across any, though, let me know, please. 55-383-941. We will check on the traffic with Sally Ann very shortly. Hair split ends. A message to my girl.

0: Split Ends, Message to My Girl. It's 6:45 at 94.1 FM, 8 on the Tweed. Some of the events that have taken place on this day, we'll give it a bit of a run through for you just before the news at 7 o'clock this morning, Thursday, 8th of October. A wave was introduced on this day. No, not the Mexican wave. It's another type of wave. I'll let you know about it just before 7. It was also on this day that a great musical premiered in San Francisco, 2013. Eventually made it down here to Australia. I know a lot of you went to see the show, including myself, and just loved it. And it was also on this day that a particular album, after having entered the charts at number one in the UK due to advanced sales of 190,000 copies, it was 4 days into a total of 17 weeks at number one. It had 18 weeks, combined weeks, at number one in Australia. What's the album? Who's the band? I'm not going to tell you the year because it'll give it away. You'll find out when I play a track from that album just before 7 at 94.1 FM. Traffic next.
1: 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The Origins of the Species. 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Each week I'll investigate the origins of a certain song back to its earliest ancestor. You may think that song you love is the original. Well, I'm here to bust the myth. 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
0: Run to Brisbane. How are we travelling, Sally Ann?
5: Thanks, Richard. Traffic is kind of heavy on the Pacific Motorway if you're Brisbane bound around Coomera and Helens Vale. And then there's build up further to the north at Slacks Creek. Still looks good around the Gold Coast. No sign of school congestion just yet. A good run for Southport Narang Road through Ashmore and heading through to Narang Street at Southport. 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

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Thanks for the text message, Andy O. You can update any time with traffic, etc. on 0480 373 055. Andy O says, yes, traffic stop start from Helensvale through to Pimpama. Sally Ann was just mentioning that. No major dramas, though. It's just the usual commute, unfortunately. Hang in there. You'll get to Brisbane eventually or wherever you're going. Thursday, the 8th of October. Let's have a look at some of the events that have taken place on this day at 94.1 FM, 6 to 7. The permanent wave, the perm, was introduced by a German hairdresser on this day in his London salon. 1905, that was. Jerry Lee Lewis recorded Great Balls of Fire at Sun Studio in 1957. Les Miserables, the musical, it opened in London 1985, finally ended in 2019, becoming the second longest running musical in the world after debuting in Paris in 1980. And this great musical, and I know many of you went to Brisbane to see it, beautiful, the Carol King musical, premiered in San Francisco in 2013, eventually came down to Australia a couple of years ago. Brian Locking, a former bass guitarist with the Shadows, he was 81 when he passed away in 2020. The Beatles recorded She's a Woman at EMI Studio in 1964. And this album was 4 days into its total of 17 weeks at number one in the UK, having entered the number one spot on the 4th of October because of advanced sales of 190,000 copies back in 1969, spent a combined 18 weeks at number one in Australia. It was the Beatles' Abbey Road album. 4 days into 17 weeks at number one. And this great song, Come Together.

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3: Good morning, I'm Lee Harrison. The Australian Tax Office is being accused of double standards for a decision to stop accepting credit card payments. ATO representatives have met with business groups angry about the change, which is in force from the end of November. It coincides with a national ban on credit card surcharges. Shadow Treasurer Tim Wilson says the government has rushed the credit card changes.
4: They have got no real feedback from the ATO or adjustment in their process. Surely there's a rational pathway forward where people could accept surcharging as part of a condition of a continued payment option.
3: Meanwhile, the opposition's calling on the federal government to step in following a landmark High Court ruling. Courts ruled to block the expansion of the Mount Pleasant coal mine in the New South Wales Hunter. It means state authorities must now consider emissions from Australian fossil fuels burned overseas before approving new projects. Federal Nationals MP Michael McCormack has told News 24 the ruling will cripple regional jobs.
5: What is going to be next? Is the High Court or any court of Australia going to shut down our entire mining industry? Our entire mining industry that supports hundreds of thousands of jobs, that keeps the lights on, that makes sure that people can live the lifestyle that we enjoy, that indeed pays for a lot of public hospitals and public schools.
3: An elite police squad carrying high-powered rifles is preparing to roll out across Sydney. Officers in the Armed Response Command will patrol public buildings, places of worship and mass gatherings. The ARC was promised in the wake of the Bondi Beach terror attack. The Australian Automobile Association is calling out car manufacturers for lying about how much fuel their vehicles use. Data shows more than three-quarters of internal combustion and hybrid cars use more fuel on the road than promised in the sale yard. 45 of the 170 vehicles tested exceeded regulated limits for noxious emissions. Spokesperson Michael Bradley says drivers should be told the truth.
6: Australians deserve to know what a car will really cost to run and not just how it performs in a lab. If you're sceptical about what the fuel figures on your car windscreen sticker say, our testing show you're right to be.
3: And new data claims many Australian teachers don't understand how students learn. Centre for Independent Studies Research suggests many teachers aren't following best practices. Report author Tricia Jarre says her research demonstrates systemic failure in the education system.
7: Teachers are being asked to deliver evidence-based instruction without being consistently equipped with the professional knowledge needed to do it.
3: And Penfold's owner Treasury Wine Estates has axed 170 jobs as part of an operational restructure. The company recorded a statutory loss of more than $1 billion in August. It's hoped the restructure will prepare the business for the challenges of a changing wine market. This is AIR National News. Nick Madden centres in line for a shock Australian test recall almost a decade after his debut. The batsman looked composed in the nets against Mitchell Starc after being flown into Durban ahead of tomorrow's series opener against South Africa. Former teammate Brad Haddin hitting back at claims the 34-year-old's unfit to play after a battle with cancer.
8: He's ready. Am I shocked that he got a call-up like Nick? Yeah, we all were. But they're good shocks to have. Part of my job is to create Australian players. And we must be doing a good job because we haven't played a game and he's already gone.
3: Essendon great Matthew Lloyd says Geelong may be forced to choose between trading for Rowan Marshall or Nick Blakey. Marshall's expressed an interest in joining the Cats from St Kilda via trade. However, Blakey's reportedly set to meet with Geelong as the Swans defender explores his options. Lloyd says it's put Geelong in a tough spot.
9: I'd be brutal if it ended up being that they could only get one and it ended up being Blakey and not Marshall, because Marshall has refused to go to the best and fairest, and you wouldn't want to let him down. Like, it'd be probably poor form by Geelong if and hung him out to dry, where you walk away from your club and then you're limited in what you can do.
3: And the Sydney Roosters have paid an emotional tribute to retiring star Daniel Tupou at last night's Jack Gibson Medal Awards. The four-time Premiership player farewelled as a club legend, contesting 307 matches and 198 tries. Australian Independent Radio News.
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10: 7:06, 8 on the Tweed, 94.1 FM. Partly cloudy today, but not quite as windy. Although at the moment, the wind's gone back round to the south-southeast of the Seaway, gusting up to about 28 kilometres an hour. It'll eventually go east-southeast up to about 20 k's an hour around about midday. 23 degrees today. Yeah, a lot of showers offshore, sort of hugging the coast as they travel north. The Bureau saying maybe a millimetre of shower activity this morning. Partly cloudy tomorrow and Saturday. Temperatures climb up, 27 tomorrow, 30 on Saturday, and a possible afternoon thunderstorm. Mostly sunny morning on Sunday and 30 degrees. Once again, maybe an afternoon thunderstorm coming through with northerly winds. Sunny on Monday and 31 degrees. Yeah, summer just around the corner. And then on Tuesday and Wednesday, cloudy days and a bit of shower activity kicking around. 28 degrees on Tuesday, maybe up to 15 millimetres of showers and a possible thunderstorm. Thunderstorm expected on Wednesday as well, and 27 degrees and maybe up to 10 millimetres of showers. Okay. At the moment, temperatures, yeah, not too bad. 16 at Coolangatta, 14 Tambourine Mountain, 17 at Ormo Hills and 17 at the Gold Coast Seaway. 94.1 FM Sport Group members into the draw for lunch or dinner for two to our sponsors, the House of Siam. I'll call your name out very shortly. And on the list of famous people born on this day is a gentleman who was given a nickname by his father because he looked like a professional wrestler. He's a multi-instrumentalist. Oh, he's just a show-off, isn't he? He plays guitar, drums, keyboard, bass and piano. Amazing. And in his younger years, you know what he used to do? He was a childhood stage act, and he performed as a young Elvis and also Michael Jackson. And he got the nickname Little Elvis. Well, Little Elvis is celebrating 41 years old today. You'll find out who it is after Concrete Blonde at 94.1 FM.

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1: 94.1 FM Sport Group members celebrating birthdays today at 12 past 7. Let's have a look. What's today? Just making sure I'm reading out the right ones. Thursday, 8th of October. We've got Lynn Carhill at Cabarita Beach. Morning, Lynn. Claire Cappell at Highland Park. Pat Glover at Reedy Creek. Carmen Bowen at Terranora. Michelle Fabian at Parkwood. And two Grahams. Graham Sharp at Robina. And Graham Hulse at Tullabudra. Happy birthday, Michelle, Graham, Carmen, Pat, Claire and Lynn. You all have a great day today. Not quite so windy. You'll be happy about that. And you're into the draw now for lunch or dinner for two to our sponsors, the House of Siam. Quite a few famous actors celebrating birthdays today, and we'll start with this guy. Paul Hogan, born in Lightning Ridge, 87 years old today, comic actor and former Sydney Harbour Bridge rigger. You know his story, the success of Crocodile Dundee 1 and 2. Paul Hogan is 87 years old today. Funny man, Chevy Chase. He was born in New York. He's 83 years of age today. Foul Play, Caddyshack, National Lampoon's Vacation, plus all the sequels. Fletch, Spies Like Us and The Three Amigos. Chevy Chase, 83 years old today. Sigourney Weaver is celebrating 77 years old today, born in New York City. She's starred in a lot of movies over the years, but I suppose Gorillas in the Mist, of course, Ghostbusters, but I think probably the Alien movies were probably her best known ones. They were so good, weren't they? Matt Damon celebrating a birthday today, born in Cambridge, Massachusetts. He's 56 years of age, the actor and film producer, The Bourne Identity and all those movies, as well as The Martian and Ford versus Ferrari and Oppenheimer. This guy's celebrating a birthday today. He's born in Scotland and he's a guitarist vocalist with the Average White Band. Hamish Stewart is 78 years old today. Robert Cool Bell from Cool and the Gang, born in Ohio. He's 76 years of age today. Bass guitarist and founding member of the band. He's the only band member left, actually. Also celebrating a birthday today, he was born in Upper Hutt near Wellington. John Stevenson, better known as John Stevens, is 65 years old today, done a lot of work with Noise Works over the years, and also lead singer for INXS for a while. And this guy celebrating a birthday today. This guy is very talented. He's a multi-instrumentalist, and in actual fact, he plays keyboard, drums, guitar, bass, and piano. He's just showing off, isn't he? He ended up with a nickname, because he looked like a professional wrestler and his father gave him a nickname. He later added the word Mars because people said he was out of this world. He performed as a young Elvis and also as a young Michael Jackson impersonator in Hawaii, earning the nickname Little Elvis. He was born Peter Jean Hernandez, born in Honolulu, Hawaii. He's celebrating his birthday today. He's 41 years of age. We know him better as, you've worked it out, haven't you? Bruno Mars. Oh.

0: Love it. He was born, not Bruno Mars. He was called Bruno by his father because he looked like a wrestler called Bruno, and he added the word Mars because everybody used to say, you're out there. Peter Hernandez. Thanks for the text message, Laurie. Is he any relation to Patrick Hernandez, born to be a live singer? No. Patrick was born in France. Bruno Mars was born in Honolulu, and he's 41 years old today. And that song, Uptown Funk, by Mark Ronson, that's featured the vocals of Bruno Mars. 2014 it came out. It's been several weeks at number one in Australia, and I've mentioned it before. Go and see the film clip. It's just so very good, very slick, very fast. He also teamed up too with Anderson .Paak and formed the R&B soul super duo Silk Sonic. I'm pretty sure I played Silk Sonic earlier this week, Leave the Door Open, which is a great song. Won Record of the Year and Song of the Year. Bruno Mars celebrating his birthday today. And happy birthday to our 94.1 FM support group members, Michelle Fabian from Parkwood. Happy birthday. Claire Cappell from Highland Park. Lynn Carhill from Cabarita Beach. It'll be beautiful down there this morning now that the wind's eased off. Pat Glover at Reedy Creek. Carmen Bowen at Terranora. Graham Sharp at Robina. And Graham Hulse at Tullabudra. Happy birthday, guys. Thank you for being 94.1 FM Sport Group members. You're into the draw now for lunch or dinner for two. To our sponsors, the House of Siam, 20 past 7, traffic in 30 seconds.
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0: Damn, damn. How are we travelling, Sally Ann?
2: Thanks, Richard. Traffic on the Pacific Motorway is under speed northbound through Helens Vale and towards Pimpama. There are some roadworks happening for Tambourine Mountain Road through the centre of Tambourine that have been causing some heavy traffic or traffic to slow up at times. It's building for Brisbane Road traffic at Discovery Drive through Helens Vale. 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
1: This is Air News Queensland. I'm Lee Harrison. An inquiry's heard a former Deputy Premier attempted to broker a union deal to get the CFMEU onto the Cross River Rail project. The Australian Workers' Union say Jackie Trad attempted several times in 2019 to add the CFMEU into a joint enterprise agreement, despite the AWU already having coverage for civil works. Car thieves have scaled an apartment building to steal keys from a multi-storey unit. Peter Jones reports.
2: Townsville real estate agent Jules Munro says she's shocked that thieves were able to steal her two cars after breaking into her fourth floor apartment over the balcony where the doors were left open for fresh air. She says the offenders overlooked cash and electronic devices and only took house keys, car keys and the vehicles during the break-in. The couple was able to track both cars through phone tracking apps and found each vehicle parked in outer city suburbs. Queensland police are investigating the alleged incident and warn that offenders are targeting apartments and units. Peter Jones, Air News.
1: Queensland farmers are being told to be prepared for challenging summer weather, with El Nino conditions increasing the risk of storms and bushfires. Having a plan in place to protect critical infrastructure and quickly move livestock to safety with access to food and water are some key measures. Department of Primary Industries Recovery and Resilience Officer Craig Turner says being organised helps farmers and anglers get back on their feet faster after a disaster.
3: No one can ever prepare for the absolute catastrophe, but any planning, any mitigation work that you undertake will lessen the impact of just about any event that comes your way.
1: Brisbane rental prices have stalled despite remaining one of the country's tightest markets. Domain's latest quarterly rent report shows house rents held at a record $700 a week over the September quarter. Unit rents have also remained unchanged since April at a median of $660 a week. Chief residential economist Dr. Nicola Powell says the figures suggest affordability is starting to put a ceiling on increases, even as supply remains limited.
4: Really unusual to see Brisbane's vacancy rate still remaining really low at 0.7%, which basically means it's still very much a landlord's market. Even when we look at the overall rental listings available, they've actually marginally declined over the past year, down by 3%.
1: To sport now, Brisbane Lions assistant coach Cameron Bruce is the front runner to take over from Chris Fagan after his three-peat heroics. A five-man selection panel's been assembled to make the decision, including Lions manager Danny Daly, who pulled out of contention for the top job. Raw recruit Tyrese Francois admits he's been impressed by his teammates since touching down in the River City. The 26-year-old midfielder joined Brisbane on a multi-year deal following an injury-hampered stint with Premier League club Fulham. Francois says the standards are high.
5: It's taken me by surprise, to be honest with you. There's a lot of quality. The mentality of the group is really good, like top I've seen. It's a really close-knit group as well. So yeah, we're all just ready to get going.
1: And Nick Madden centres in line for a shock Australian test recall nearly a decade after his debut. The New South Wales captain's been backed by some of the squad's key players after showing strong form in the Nets. This is Air News Queensland.
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7: Just looking at the bomb radar, shower's still offshore at this stage. Bureau saying we might get a slight chance of a shower later on. 25 to 8 morning, 94.1 FM. Marine forecast for coastal waters, southeasterlies 15 to 20 knots, decreasing to about 10 knots in the early afternoon, and then becoming east to northeasterly. Seas 1 to 2 metres, decreasing to below a metre around about midday. Tides, high tide came through this morning at 6:30. Low tide this afternoon, just after 12, quarter past 12. Water temperature back up again, hovering around 21.9 degrees, which is rather nice. Partly cloudy today, although it's looking all right here at the moment. Bit of cloud out to the east, out to the west as well. 23 degrees we're expecting today. Partly cloudy tomorrow and also Saturday. Temperatures climb up, 27 tomorrow with northerly winds, 30 on Saturday. Chance of an afternoon thunderstorm. Mostly sunny on Sunday morning and 30 degrees. Possible afternoon thunderstorm and a few showers kicking around and 30 degrees. 31 on Monday. It will be fine and sunny on Monday with northerly winds. And then cloudy with showers Tuesday, Wednesday. A bit of shower activity on Tuesday, maybe up to 15 millimetres, 28 degrees, possible thunderstorm. Maybe 10 millimetres on Wednesday and a possible thunderstorm and 27 degrees. At the moment, just having a quick look around, Coolangatta on 16, as is Mwillimbah, Tambourine Mountain, 18 at Gavin, Ormo Hills, and also 18 at the Gold Coast Seaway. 94.1 FM is Van Halen.

Mike Hunter and Island Knights, Van Halen and Jump at 94.1 FM, 17 to 8. We'll check on the roads very shortly with Sally Ann. And also have a chat too with Scott Fransman, Gold Coast City Council Lifeguard Service, see what the beaches are looking like this morning. Now that the wind has gone, has it affected the beaches? Has it meant any erosion or not? We'll find out in around about 20 minutes at 94.1 FM. Here's Becky Hill and Topic, and My Heart Goes La-Di-Da.

0: Becky Hill and Topic and My Heart Goes La Di Da. 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Thanks for the text message, Colin. Has the wind gone? Yes, it has. Although it's still going to be a little bit gusty today, but not as bad as it was yesterday. Just south-southeasterlies at the moment, and then I'll go east-southeasterly up to about 20 kilometres an hour. 23 degrees we're heading for today. I mentioned it earlier this morning. You might have been asleep. I checked some of the wind speeds yesterday afternoon. Byron Bay got up to 57 kilometres an hour. Passengers coming in to land at Gold Coast Airport would have been gripping the armrests because the wind at Coolangatta, they got some pretty strong gusts down, up around about 60 kilometres an hour, 59 k's actually, was one of the strongest ones, and it was more than once. Tambourine Mountain, you got a bit there too, 35 kilometres an hour. 63 k's an hour was the biggest wind yesterday at Ormo Hills, and at the Timbogum Hotel, blowing the froth off the beer, barreling along the river, 59 k's an hour. It was damn windy, wasn't it? And when you opened the car door, you thought it was going to be flying off the hinges if you didn't hang on to it. A little bit calmer today, which is good. 13 to 8, traffic next.
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0: 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You're in safe hands. Down, down. Now, Sally Ann, what's the update? Hello, Sally Ann. Hello, where's she gone? You there, Sally Ann? Give me the update.
2: Thanks, Richard. Pockets of heavy traffic on the M1 southbound around Coomera and both directions at Helensvale, really. It's very heavy at the moment for Bermuda Street northbound through Varsity Lakes and also for Reedy Creek Road westbound as you're approaching the Pacific Motorway. Robina Town Centre Drive, that's queuing up at the M1 also. Wake up Gold Coast and taste KFC's new breakfast, Zinger bacon and egg rolls and batch roasted coffee until 10:30 a.m. at select stores. That's our sponsor and that's traffic on 94.1 Goldie FM.

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Share, just like Jesse James. 94.1 FM. Small business up at arms about the tax office saying, nah, I'm not going to take credit cards anymore. All the details coming up on the news next. Thanks for the text message, Michelle. Michelle is text through here on the text line at 94.1 FM. Morning, Richard. I think you've already done the birthdays and I missed them. Oh, bugger. I joined this year and waited all year to hear you call out my name and then I forgot it was my birthday. Thanks anyway. Happy birthday. Where's the list? Michelle Fabian from Parkwood. I know what it's like, Michelle. Yes, you get to a certain age and you just don't want to remember. You have a good day today. And good luck in the draw, too, for lunch or dinner for two to the House of Siam, our sponsors. 3 to 8, 94.1 FM.

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3: Good morning, I'm Lee Harrison. The government is urging the tax office to keep working with small businesses over the ban on credit cards for tax payments. The ATO has met with business groups about the changes due to take effect at the end of November, but is standing firm. Government Minister Claire O'Neill says a solution needs to be found.
4: Cash flow is the biggest thing that's often of concern for small business, and using credit cards to pay tax bill is a way that a lot of people are just managing that issue. So we really want the ATO to go back and talk to business about what they've decided to do here.
3: Experts warn deteriorating economic conditions could slow down future housing projects. Data shows a surge in the number of homes built across Australia in the June quarter. The jump has failed to get the government back on track for its housing target. Meanwhile, figures show rents have largely flatlined across the country. Domain's quarterly rent report has found combined capital house rents were unchanged, sitting at an average $700. Chief Economist Dr. Nicola Powell says Australians would struggle to handle any increases.
5: There is only so much that tenants can absorb in terms of those rent rises. And I think after years of really strong rates of rental growth, I think that affordability ceiling has been reached.
3: New data shows petrol, diesel and hybrid vehicles are using more fuel than promised by their manufacturers. The Australian Automobile Association tested 170 cars with real-world metrics, finding more than three-quarters overshot their efficiency claims. Spokesperson Michael Bradley says car makers need to be transparent.
6: This is about truth in advertising. This is about making sure when an Australian family or an Australian fleet buyer goes and buys themselves a car, the information they're given is accurate.
3: Overseas, a lawyer for US death row inmate Krista Pike says she's confused and angry after her failed execution. A judge has ordered the state of Tennessee to preserve all evidence after the 50-year-old survived two doses of a lethal drug. Randy Spivey says the outcome of the execution was predictable.
7: What happened to Krista is exactly what the state was warned would happen. And there are so many questions that need to be answered, not by Krista, but by the state of Tennessee.
3: In other news, an elite police squad carrying high-powered rifles is preparing to roll out across Sydney. Officers in the Armed Response Command will patrol public buildings, places of worship and mass gatherings. The AIC was promised in the wake of the Bondi Beach terror attack. The CSIRO and US vaccine maker Moderna have entered a partnership to advance research on emerging biosecurity threats. The collaboration aims to strengthen Australia's biosecurity, regional health security, and pandemic preparedness. And an increasing number of children are becoming ill or suffering burns from popular squishy toys, prompting a warning from doctors. At least 36 children reported incidents involving the fidget toys over the past 8 years. They experienced rashes, nausea, respiratory issues, and even burns. This is Air National News. The Brisbane Lions have revealed its coaching panel that'll help appoint the club's next senior coach following Chris Fagan's retirement. Lions chair Andrew Wellington, CEO Sam Graham, footy boss Danny Daly and former Australian basketball coach Phil Smythe are part of the panel. Board member Lee Matthews will serve in an advisory capacity. The number of players leaving the NRL Premiership winning Sydney Roosters has risen to 5. Veteran winger Daniel Tupou has announced his immediate retirement after scoring 198 tries in 307 games. Melbourne United have returned to the winner's circle and opened their NBL Ignite Cup campaign by overcoming a late scare to defeat the Adelaide 36ers 96-91. Leonie Kay reports.
8: United had led by 20 and was still ahead by 6 points inside the last 5 minutes before a sellout crowd of 10,047 at the Adelaide Entertainment Centre before the Sixers went on a 13-2 tear to suddenly slash the margin to 88-85. Star import Cole Anthony, top scoring with 24 points, responded with a clutch three-pointer and three free throws to guide United to safety. United take on South East Melbourne Phoenix on Saturday. Leonie Kay, Air Sport.
3: And tennis star Jannik Sinner says he won't play again this year as he recovers from a knee injury. Australian Independent Radio News.
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12: Not a bad looking morning, a little bit of cloud around. It's quite windy here at Mermaid Beach at the moment. South-southeasterly gusting up to about 30 kilometres an hour. I thought it wasn't going to get much past 25 today, according to the bomb. Anyway, it is. The winds will eventually back off, though. They'll go east-southeasterly right about midday, backing off to about 20 kilometres an hour, gusting to 23 degrees we're expecting today with partly cloudy conditions. 27 tomorrow, partly cloudy, and also partly cloudy on Saturday as well. Possible thunderstorm on Saturday. Not surprisingly, it's going to be 30 degrees on Saturday, and when it's that warm, we often do get a thunderstorm. Mostly sunny on Sunday morning, 30 degrees, possible thunderstorm. And then on Monday, fine and sunny and 31 with northerly winds, and then cloudy with showers Tuesday, Wednesday. Expecting thunderstorms both days, temperatures around 27, 28 degrees. Maybe up to 15 millimetres on Tuesday and maybe up to 10 on Wednesday. At the moment, Woolloombah sitting on 16 degrees, according to BOM. It's actually warmer at Conungra, 18 degrees. Anyway, 19 here at Mermaid Beach and 20 degrees at Pimpamar, 94.1 FM Beach and Surf. 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
1: From the Gold Coast City Council Lifeguard Service, Acting Chief Lifeguard Scott Fransman. I just about said Chris Maynard, but Scott Fransman, he was previous.
2: We did see him yesterday.
1: We did catch up and have a coffee. He's looking all right, isn't he, for a young fella? I was just going to say
2: that never changes.
1: No, it doesn't. Yeah. No, he's still fit too. Hey, that wind yesterday was just unbelievable, wasn't it? Just howling.
2: Yeah, to blow the hair off a hippie yesterday, Richard. But it's looking a bit better today. So I think today, as the day goes on, it's sort of reasonably still strong from the southeast at the moment, sort of thing. But it looks like as the day goes on, it'll go a bit east northeast and lighten off. So it should be a nicer day, particularly up that, you know, central and northern beaches up around, you know, the broad beach sort of surface bit area, because it was really windy yesterday. But today looks like it might be a bit better, and there's still really not much on offer for the surf. It's just really small. It's only, you know, 1 to 2 foot, and you could probably try the points at the moment, but the tide's dropping out to about quarter past 12, so there might be a few little longboard waves down that way, but not too much on offer. And the water's still pretty cold, Richard. It's just under 20, so it's a little bit fresh in. But it's I thought it might warm up with that couple of days of southerly, but if hopefully it gets a bit warmer. But that's what the wave boy says out there. But it's definitely was a bit fresh. I think yesterday I went in, had a swim. It wasn't too bad, but it was just that little bit cooler sort of thing. But that's what you get, I guess, this time of the year. It's sort of you do get a lot of those northerlies, and it does take the temperature off slightly. But looking like not too bad a day. The sun's sort of trying to come out. There's a few clouds around, but hopefully it sort of turns out to be, it burns off a bit and we get some nice sunshine and a good day for the beach.
1: Yeah, okay, mate. Well, you enjoy, and we'll speak tomorrow.
2: Thanks, Richard. Talk then.
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Queen, A Night at the Opera, and You're My Best Friend at 94.1 FM. Rick James before that, great bass line. Yes, you're quite right, Martin. It's a great bass line, Super Freak. And traffic through to Brisbane, yeah, look, there's no major dramas. It's just slow, that's all, like it always is. It just gets worse and worse, doesn't it? I mean, we extend the M1 to a million lanes and there's still traffic problems on it. Here's The Who and I'm a Boy, 94.1 Goldie FM. 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

0: hard to tell sometimes these days. The Who and I'm a Boy at 94.1 FM, 23 past 8. I don't know if this is actually in the bulletin this morning, but it's certainly online. Port Western's released the Gold Coast City Council new hazard mapping showing Surfers Paradise and Northern Beach suburbs facing high coastal risk from sea level rises and storm tides and erosion, etc. And basically, the heart of Surfers Paradise, and this is extreme if we get an extreme weather event, but I tell you what, there's a lot of red on the map. And it basically includes Broadwater suburbs and also the spit through to Surfers Paradise and Broadbeach, etc. But I'll just repeat, when you look at the map, yes, there's a lot of red, but this is, you know, worst case scenario. I'm just thinking it won't be too long, but possibly next year I might be saying, and let's go to Scott Fransman from the Gold Coast City Council Lifeguard Service and check on the surf at Mount Tambourine Beach.
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5: Down, Sally, down.
0: Now, Brisbane Run, where's it heavy, Sally Ann?
6: Thanks, Richard. Traffic is heavy for those Brisbane bound up around Logan Home and the Logan Motorway and then again through Tarragindi towards Brisbane City. Very heavy traffic for Broadwater Avenue as you're heading through towards Crescent Avenue from Hope Island. There's also some congestion around Anaheim Drive for Hope Island Road and build up for Reedy Creek Road westbound at the M1. It's spring season at Freedom. 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Ends Monday. Hurry in store today. Only at Freedom. That's our sponsor, and that's traffic on 94.1 Goldie FM.

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1: This is Air News Queensland. I'm Lee Harrison. An inquiry's heard a former Deputy Premier attempted to broker a union deal to get the CFMEU onto the Cross River Rail project. The Australian Workers' Union say Jackie Trad attempted several times in 2019 to add the CFMEU into a joint enterprise agreement, despite the AWU already having coverage for civil works. Car thieves have scaled an apartment building to steal keys from a multi-storey unit. Peter Jones reports.
2: Townsville real estate agent Jules Munro says she's shocked that thieves were able to steal her two cars after breaking into her fourth floor apartment over the balcony where the doors were left open for fresh air. She says the offenders overlooked cash and electronic devices and only took house keys, car keys and the vehicles during the break-in. The couple was able to track both cars through phone tracking apps and found each vehicle parked in outer city suburbs. Queensland police are investigating the alleged incident and warn that offenders are targeting apartments and units. Peter Jones, Air News.
1: Queensland farmers are being told to be prepared for challenging summer weather, with El Nino conditions increasing the risk of storms and bushfires. Having a plan in place to protect critical infrastructure and quickly move livestock to safety with access to food and water are some key measures. Department of Primary Industries Recovery and Resilience Officer Craig Turner says being organised helps farmers and anglers get back on their feet faster after a disaster.
3: No one can ever prepare for the absolute catastrophe, but any planning, any mitigation work that you undertake will lessen the impact of just about any event that comes your way.
1: Brisbane rental prices have stalled despite remaining one of the country's tightest markets. Domain's latest quarterly rent report shows house rents held at a record $700 a week over the September quarter. Unit rents have also remained unchanged since April at a median of $660 a week. Chief residential economist Dr. Nicola Powell says the figures suggest affordability is starting to put a ceiling on increases, even as supply remains limited.
4: Really unusual to see Brisbane's vacancy rate still remaining really low at 0.7%, which basically means it's still very much a landlord's market. Even when we look at the overall rental listings available, they've actually marginally declined over the past year, down by 3%.
1: To sport now, Brisbane Lions assistant coach Cameron Bruce is the front runner to take over from Chris Fagan after his three-peat heroics. A five-man selection panel's been assembled to make the decision, including Lions manager Danny Daly, who pulled out of contention for the top job. Raw recruit Tyrese Francois admits he's been impressed by his teammates since touching down in the River City. The 26-year-old midfielder joined Brisbane on a multi-year deal following an injury-hampered stint with Premier League club Fulham. Francois says the standards are high.
5: It's taken me by surprise, to be honest with you. There's a lot of quality. The mentality of the group is really good, like top I've seen. It's a really close-knit group as well. So yeah, we're all just ready to get going.
1: And Nick Maddinson is in line for a shock Australian test recall nearly a decade after his debut. The New South Wales captain's been backed by some of the squad's key players after showing strong form in the nets. This is Air News Queensland.
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7: 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Let's have a look at the marine forecast. Hardly any boats have gone out this morning. Southeasterlies 15 to 20 knots, decreasing to around about 10 knots in the early afternoon. Seas 1 to 2 metres, decreasing to below a metre around about midday. 6:30 the high tide went through this morning. You were still asleep, weren't you? 12:15 is the low tide this afternoon. Water temperature, wave rider boy off Cook Island saying 22 degrees, but the lifeguards are getting more like 20 degrees on the beaches. If you are heading down to the beach, just as always, between the flags. Forecast for today, well, the winds are still up there. South-southeasterly gusting up to about 20 kilometres an hour at the moment at the Gold Coast Seaway with 67% humidity. But eventually those winds will back off and go east-southeast, 15 to 20, partly cloudy. Partly cloudy tomorrow too, and also Saturday. A bit warmer, 27 tomorrow, 30 on Saturday with a possible thunderstorm. Mostly sunny on Sunday morning and a top of 30 degrees. Once again, possible thunderstorm in the afternoon. Sunny for Monday and 31 degrees with northerlies, and then cloudy with showers Tuesday and Wednesday, 28 on Tuesday, 27 on Wednesday. Most shower activity will be on Tuesday, 5 to 15 millimetres expected, possible thunderstorm, and maybe up to 10 millimetres on Wednesday, once again, possible thunderstorm. Heading for that top today of 23 at the moment at the Gold Coast Seaway, not too far away actually, sitting on 20. 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

Elvis, the other one, Costello. And the Attractions and Watching the Detectives. Cream, classic song from then, Sunshine of Your Love at 94.1 FM. 16 to 9, 10 on the Tweed. No major dramas on the roads. We will check that very shortly with Sally Ann. Here's Ruben Holmes.

0: Rupert Holmes and him. Oh, him. 94.1 FM, 13 to 9. I have a chat with Rhonda just before 9 o'clock, find out what she's up to this morning after 9. And also check on that traffic with Sally Ann too. It hasn't been too bad this morning, just the usual trouble spots.
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3: Thanks, Richard. Traffic's kind of busy on the Pacific Motorway, southbound direction. There is congestion for Robina Parkway building up at Labour Drive roundabout. It's also heavy for Gooding Drive through Merrimack towards the Pacific Motorway. And on Nielsen's Road, Carrara, as you're approaching Narang Broadbeach Road, traffic has really built up at the lights. 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

0: Kevin Johnson. 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
1: Oh, all right. I'll sit back down again. How are you going?
0: All right. Yeah, well, it was a bit of a function last night, so a little bit dusty, but apart from that, I'm fine.
1: I thought the eyes were looking a little bit not quite as open.
0: No, 4 hours sleep is amazing what you can get by with.
1: Yeah, well, you're used to it.
0: I am.
1: Listen, I've been around
0: really?
1: A long time.
0: Yeah.
1: But...
2: Stating the obvious.
1: It's not that funny. Have you ever heard of the Gold Coast Open House?
0: Yes, it's the house in Narang.
1: Smith Street. No.
0: Not Narang, Smith Street, yes,
1: no.
0: Southport.
1: No, it's something that's been going for quite
0: yeah, they
1: a long
0: they go
1: time.
0: Around and open up well-known houses on the coast.
1: Well-known buildings.
0: And they did that one in Southport.
1: It
0: used to be the doctor's residence some years ago now, and it's been fully
1: okay.
0: restored. And it's opposite the vet as you sort of go down the hill on Southport and Narang Road. Yeah, I know where it is, yeah. So that was one of the homes I know.
1: Oh, that's
0: that
1: one
0: was,
1: of the... Yeah. Well, this weekend it's
0: Oh, it's not your place, is it?
1: No, it's not my place. And there are various buildings, and often these are buildings that you know, can't get access to.
0: To, normally.
1: Or the public cars.
0: Yeah, yeah.
1: Yeah, so they're opening them up Saturday and Sunday.
0: Oh, yeah.
1: And you get a chance to talk to the architect sometimes
0: yeah, yeah.
1: and all sorts of things like
0: that. Oh, that's
1: great. Yeah, so
0: okay.
1: We'll find out which ones of these buildings
0: yes.
1: are going to be open this year.
0: This year?
1: Around about 10:30.
0: Okay, they do a few of them, don't they?
1: Yeah, I think there's about five or six.
0: Oh, that's fantastic.
1: Each year. Yeah, oh, it is a good idea. I had never heard of it.
0: Oh, you haven't?
1: No.
0: Oh, no, I have. Yeah, and I forgot that yeah, it's not just the one home all the time.
1: Yeah,
0: it's
1: no. It's different ones and
0: well,
1: several of them.
0: Rhonda will have all the details after nine for you. At 94.1 FM, 5 minutes away, 9 o'clock, 10 o'clock if you're on the tweed. 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
2: Hello there, I'm Sean Bindley. The federal government is being urged to help the tax office and businesses resolve a dispute over a new credit card ban. From the end of November, the ATO will no longer accept credit card payments, which will force business owners to find cash quickly to make debit payments. Australian Chamber of Commerce and Industry Chief Executive Andrew McKellar says he wants to see the issue resolved.
3: If the tax office can't find its way out of the maze that it's created, then it's time for political leadership to step in and push the tax office to a solution on this issue.
2: Some of Australia's largest gambling companies would be forced to implement deposit caps for people aged 18 to 24 if a private member's bill passes the Northern Territory Parliament. Air News' Lee Harrison reports.
4: 50 online bookmakers are licensed in the top end, including Sportsbet, Ladbrokes and Bet365. Independent MLA Justine Davis's bill would see a string of new laws imposed upon them if passed, including the deposit caps. Under the proposed changes, monthly deposits for punters aged 18 to 21 will be limited to $500 and $1,000 for those aged 22 to 24. Ms. Davis's bill also seeks to place an outright ban on inducements, such as bonus bets and VIP schemes, after the Albanese government legislated inducement restrictions in recent federal reforms. Lee Harrison, Air News.
2: The New South Wales government is assuring Hunter mine workers it is working through the details of a High Court ruling. An extension of the Mount Pleasant coal mine has been blocked, with the nation's highest court upholding a decision that state planning authorities must consider the effect of emissions caused by fossil fuels exported overseas. Natural Resources Minister Courtney Hussos says she's reached out to the mine operators.
5: Under the existing approvals, you've got approval to operate until 2032. So it's true this is a longer time frame, but the mine will continue to operate. And I just want to reassure them that they can continue to do that while we go through this next step in the legal process.
2: A disgraced high-ranking Catholic who sexually abused two First Nations men around a decade ago has spent the first night of his 6.5-year sentence behind bars. Former Bishop of Broome, Christopher Alan Saunders, was sentenced in the West Australia District Court yesterday after being found guilty at trial in August. The jury found the 76-year-old had engaged in systematic grooming of the two victims in the Kimberley region between 2010 and 2019. WA Police Detective Sergeant Andrew Broadley says the judgment proves it's worth survivors of historical abuse coming forward.
6: This matter's had a significant impact on many people, and I'd like to thank everyone who came forward and helped us with this investigation over the last 3 years. This outcome proves that reporting works, and it underscores our commitment to thoroughly investigate allegations of this nature, no matter how much time has passed.
2: And a Geraldton man has spoken for the first time after losing his leg in a shark attack. Mel Ismail was surfing at Glenelg Beach near Geraldton last month when the shark severed his right leg. The career firefighter says initially he thought he'd been hit by a dolphin before he was dragged underwater and came face to face with the predator. He told the ABC once he realised his leg was gone, it was all about survival.
7: As a surfer, you normally try and grab your leg right to get your board back, but I realised I didn't have a leg, so I tried to pull nothing, and then I saw my board is floating around, heap of blood. And then a set wave came through, and I said, I've just got to get on this one. And I did. It took me in about 20 metres, which was handy.
2: The Australian dollar is buying 69.6 US cents. This is Air National News. Firstly to rugby league, and Tom Trbojevic is eyeing his first test match in 2 years after being selected by the Kangaroos. After another injury-prone season with the Seagulls, Turbo's keen to make amends at the World Cup, which gets underway next Thursday night.
8: You know, it hasn't been the smoothest run for me, but, you know, I still love playing the game and still heavily motivated to do well and achieve a lot in this game, and you know that's what keeps me coming back, and you know I'm really excited for this campaign and see what I can do.
2: In cricket, Blues Sheffield Shield captain Nick Maddison's poised for an Australian Test recall almost a decade after his debut. The batsman had a strong session in the nets after being flown into Durban ahead of tomorrow's season opener against South Africa, and final preparations are locked in for the first day of practice at the Bathurst 1000. Hundreds of the world's top young golfers have converged on the New South Wales Hunter region for one of Australia's premier junior sporting events. Sarah Patterson has more.
9: The Hunter has become the home of junior golf this week, with 530 entrants from across Australia and the world taking part in the 2026 Jack Newton International Junior Classic. The tournament has brought together players from 11 countries, with six international teams travelling to the Hunter from Hawaii, Samoa, Japan, New Zealand, New Caledonia and Canada. Every Australian state and territory is also represented in this year's field.
2: Australian Independent Radio News.
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11: Morning all. What a morning. Nice, yes. Thursday morning and it's 21 at the moment. Looking for a very nice maximum today of 20 to 3, a little bit cooler than it's been the last couple of days, but still very nice. No mention of any real rain, but a little bit of cloud around, but that's all fine.

0: Barbra Streisand and Stony End. Anna Waters was in there. She's walking on the water. Good trick. And Paul McCartney, Come On To Me. 16 past 9. Past 10 if you're on the Tweed. Morning, everyone. Hope you're having a nice morning. Weather-wise, it's beautiful. Now, around about 10:30, we'll be having a chat with Rosie. Rosie, isn't a cute name? Rosie's the organiser of the Gold Coast Open House, and it's running this year on the weekend for its 9th year. I've not heard about it before. Richard seemed to know all about it, but then go, he knows stuff. I know very little. And it's just a concept. It began in London where they opened the doors to some of our most interesting buildings, homes, might be just a space, a lot of which are normally not accessible to the public. So it's great. We'll find out what buildings and what areas they are opening on this weekend and why and how it started and what, you know, it's a great idea. And, yeah, I'll be looking forward to chatting to Rosie round about at 10:30.
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0: Surfing USA.
1: Beach Boys and Surfing USA. I'm not sure. I didn't hear the beach conditions this morning. I usually do. Morning, Scott. If you're listening, I met Scott yesterday, came in to see Richard, not me. Nice man. And usually tells what the beach is like. Not that I'm a beach bunny, you might have guessed, but I'd still like to know. But I think he said it was a bit windy and cold yesterday, the other day. But anyway, I don't know what it's like today. You'll have to find out for yourself. Peter Blakely was in there with his version of The First Time Ever I Saw Your Face, and Shania. Well, I'm out of here. Not quite yet. 9:30. Morning, all. I hope you're having a nice morning. And, yes, we've got a few clouds here at Mermaid that weren't there about an hour ago. They look a bit rainy, but Bureau says no.
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0: That's Susan Ray, LA International Airport. Yeah, it's a big place, that. Taylor Swift. The fate of Ophelia. Oh, reminds me of a very funny music hall gag, which I can't tell here. Taylor Swift, still no wedding pictures. What is going on? I think I've lost interest, probably like most other people now. Too much time gone by, too long after the event. I must make a note, writing that down now, to talk to Craig Bennett about it tomorrow. I think he said he reckons he's waiting for a big sort of documentary thing on it, but just one picture wouldn't have hurt, surely. Joshua Caddison was in there too. Picture postcards from LA. Oh, LA featuring very heavily in that bracket.
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Oh, two biggies joining forces there, Art Garfunkel and James Taylor, and their version of Crying in the Rain. Beck Cartwright was also there on the borderline, 9 to 10. Let's have a listen now to a track from our local gig program, our Tuesday night program, where we feature local musos. 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

0: Still Syndicate and Leaving This Place. 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

0: traffic jam. Still got some delays at the moment for your run on the M1 southbound through Coomera, Helensvale and Arundel, and building up too for the Coomera Connector southbound on the approach to Helensvale Road. Brisbane Road still patchy through Arundel and Biggera Waters. Gold Coast Highway, Underspeed, Surfers Paradise, Broadbeach, Miami and Palm Beach. Crumbin Creek Road is slow through Kobokai Lakes and Crumbin Waters through the roadwork zone. And Minyubble Drive busy through Tweed Head South as well. 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Ends Monday. Hurry in store today only at Freedom. That's our sponsor. It's Chris. And that's the latest traffic up to date on 94.1 Goldie FM.
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2: Hello there, I'm Sean Bindley. Businesses say they're being told to like it or lump it as the tax office defends its new